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1: A few days before the surgery, I think that's the first time in my life I realized that I had never totally 100% depended on God.
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2: I really wanted God to give me the cancer. I wanted it. I didn't want her path to be tough. I wanted to be that for her.
1: I don't know how to explain it, but I heard, "Do not fear. I'm with you. I am your God." So from that day on, I saw hope as being something different. Hope is now a person. I'm not complete yet physically, but I'm exactly the person that God made me to be. I'm complete in His eyes.
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Had your fill of meaningless talk? Buckle up. Put your tray table away. Stow your baggage. Prepare to be transformed. Because there's more positive hits on the way.

0: When I think of what Jesus really did for me, I'm very thankful that he did that, but like I feel unworthy that he did all that, but yet he does it for each one who comes to him.
1: Staigute, welcome my friends to The Storyteller, where you'll find First Nations people from across Native North America who are following Jesus Christ without reservation. On today's program, we'll hear from a young woman who put her trust in Jesus as a teenager, but soon found herself wandering away. Perhaps you or someone you know is in that same place. If so, you won't want to miss today's program.
0: My name is Sherry Cardinal. I come from Kikino Métis Settlement here. It's in Alberta. I grew up here in Kikino with my parents and two brothers and three sisters. Growing up, we had to do chores. We had to haul water. We had to scrub the floors, do the dishes, and it's all of that stuff that helped me later on in life. My parents used to take us to church a lot when we were little, and we used to go to camps in the summertime, and that was so much fun, singing the different songs and listening to the different stories. And when I was 17, it was the last camp at Keewaytin that they had the camps over there, and it was my last year that I can go to a camp. It was during one of the messages that he was giving, and it was then that I knew that I needed the Lord in my life to cleanse me from my sins. Because he said, for all have sinned and come short of the glory of God. And while he was speaking, I felt a heaviness over me that I needed to get things right with the Lord. And it was then that I, after the meeting, I put up my hand and I talked with him. And it was then that he showed me through the Bible and that I needed to get my life right and accept the Lord. During some of that time at camp, I learned that Jesus did die on the cross for my sins and that he didn't sin. And here he put all our sin on, like he died for it. And to me, that's, you know, a lot of stuff that I did in my life. Like he died for my sins and then he made it a way for me to be free from that, and it's not accounted for. It's that a verse in Psalms 103:12 says, as far as the east is from the west, so far has he removed our transgressions from us. That verse means that he doesn't see our sin anymore, and that is just like a slate that's wiped clean. It was then that I accepted the Lord. And after that, it just felt like, not a weight, but just something was lifted then. I went to Bible school the following year, and it was neat learning God's word and just growing there. But during that time, I made some bad choices, and I didn't go to Bible school the following year, just by some of my choices. And then it was then that I started drinking and backsliding and then became pregnant with my first daughter. And I tried to fit in with the crowd and going out and doing drugs, and I still felt empty. And then I got pregnant again. Two different fathers for my children. And you think you learn the first time, but I don't know, you just keep going in into your sin, like keep doing things that you're not supposed to. And I used to leave my girls with different babysitters and for the weekend. And then when I'd come back on a Sunday or something, I'd try buy them gifts just because I was away from them. And this is the in their early part of their lives. And my brother, Eric, in 96, got into a car crash. And it was then that, even during this time, there was an emptiness that I've found, like going out and coming, like doing all the stuff I used to do, that it wasn't filling the inside for me. And during all of the going through with losing a brother so sudden, a verse came into my mind, and it's in Hebrews 9:27, where it says, it's appointed for a man once to die, and then after that judgment. And that really scared me because of the way I was living.

if my life was taken suddenly, like how my brother's was, like, where would I go? Would I go to heaven or would I go to hell? And it was after everything was over, the funeral and all that, that I went into my, where I stayed in Lac La Biche while I was going to school, little housing unit. And I just got on my knees and I asked the Lord to forgive me of my sins.

help me with my children. And it was then that I just knew that the way I was living was wrong, and that I needed to bring my girls up to teach them about the Lord and to take them to Sunday school so they can also learn about the Lord and just change my lifestyle. On March 31st of 96, that's when I came back to the Lord. And then from there, I started going to church and reading my Bible and praying. But one of the comments my oldest girl at the time, she was 4, she told me, "Mommy, I'm glad you don't drink beer." And I used to think that my children didn't notice the times that I would do all that stuff, but they do know, and they do see, like, what you do. I moved out here back to Kikido in November of 96, and been just coming to church and just growing and raising my children. When I think of what Jesus really did for me, I'm very thankful that he did that, but like, I feel unworthy that he did all that, but yet he does it for each one who comes to him. It says in his word that in John 3:16, "For God so loved the world that he gave his only begotten Son, that whosoever believeth in him shall not perish but have everlasting life." And that's one of my favorite verses, and it's true for me too, that once I accepted the Lord, that I have that everlasting life. I'm so thankful that I have Christian parents, because when I moved back to Kikido, they were there for me as part of my support, because I'm a single mother of 2 girls. And so many times I told my dad, "I sure wish I would have listened to you way back then." But it's just neat how, like, your parents are there for you and help you through some of the tough times with parenting. I'm thankful that when I rededicated my life, that I wanted to be serious about it, and that the Lord would, you know, through the different trials that I did go through before this and, like, even after this, that the Lord has helped me through all that and facing different situations, like dealing with death that of a mom and of a brother. If I didn't have the Lord in my heart, it would be very hard to deal with some of that, and how he's helped me through, like, answering my prayers and having different ones being there encouraging me, and through getting to know him too through his word. My mom and I didn't have the greatest relationship, but through the power of forgiveness, it was so neat to see how the Lord works things out. We both had peace when my mom passed on, and there was no, like, regrets, but, like, how the Lord worked it out in his time to make things right between us. And I'm just so thankful for the parents that he did give me. And I look forward to seeing her in heaven again someday. Each of us are sinners, and we need to be, if we have that heavy conviction, like if he's speaking to us, not to let that go. And this is why I chose to give, or to accept the Lord into my heart, because I needed

0: my sins to be forgiven for the things that I did against my parents and a whole lot of other people. And now that I did, he no longer uses or sees that sin in my life at that time. And each of us have to do this because we have to stand before him for judgment and give an account for our life.
1: It's a miserable thing for a child of God to wander away from him. But Sherry's story reminds us that there is a way back. God tells us in the Bible in 1 John 1:9, if we confess our sins, he is faithful and just to forgive us our sins and to cleanse us from all unrighteousness. Did you get that? God will forgive and cleanse us if we will come to him honestly with our wrongdoing. That's God's promise to those who belong to him. Do you belong to him? Have you wandered away? It's time to humble yourself and come back to the Lord. Don't waste another day. And if you haven't yet put your trust in Jesus Christ as your Savior, there's no better time than now. Interested in what you've heard? Write to us at The Storyteller, P.O. 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That's P.O. 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And you can also find us on Facebook at Without Reservation. Thanks for listening. And remember, the greatest story took place at the cross. For the wages of sin is death, but the gift of God is eternal life through Jesus Christ our Lord. My friends, there are more amazing stories to tell. 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

0: And I think most people that have lived with alcohol know the pain and hurt that goes along with somebody that, you know, if you're living with somebody that drinks.
1: Stay good day. Welcome, my friends, to The Storyteller, where you'll find First Nations people from across Native North America who are following Jesus Christ without reservation. Today we'll hear more from Velma Mimnuk of the Goodfish Lake Cree Nation in Alberta, Canada. Velma knows something about the hardships that life can bring, but she also knows firsthand what only God can do.
0: Then I had a real good teacher when I was in elementary school, about grade 5 and 6. She was a Christian lady, and she used to really encourage me. When I think back, she had a lot of impact in my life as well, with being able to sing, even because now I'm able to use that to lead in singing in our church. And so after I finished high school and graduated from the Ashmont School, which is a school off the reserve as well, I was encouraged again by my brother Raymond and his wife to go to Bible school before I took any further training. And so again, it was like a last minute thing. I hadn't really thought about going to Bible school and to actually go away, like to leave the reserve, because I had never left the reserve. And for, like, I was 18 when I graduated, so it was sort of an experience that I don't know, it was different, because now I'd have to leave the reserve, and I had never left the reserve before. So anyway, I know the application deadline was over at Prairie Bible Institute, but anyway, I still applied. And I prayed. And I prayed if the Lord wanted me to go, like He'd make a way for me to be accepted, even though the deadline was passed. And it was like a couple of days before school was going to start, I received a letter from Prairie Bible Institute in Three Hills, and it said I was accepted. And so I had to really get ready fast, and they had all these dress codes. You had to wear a dress below the knees and all kinds of rules that you had to go by. But I managed. Although we were poor, I don't know where we got the clothing and all the other things that I needed to go, because I had to take blankets, towels, and the works. And we weren't rich at all, but managed to get everything together before school started. Then my mother-in-law took me to the Bible school in Three Hills and just dropped me off. And this was such a new experience, because this was a place I had never been before, and I didn't know anybody, and even my roommate I didn't know, but they just left me there. So I say it was a cultural shock for me, because now there's power there, there's indoor plumbing, there's new people that I didn't know there. I had to kind of learn their ways of doing things. And so it was a good experience, a learning experience, and I thank the Lord for leading me there, because it has helped me in my Christian walk, because I had that foundation. And so after the 1 year, I came back to the reserve and thought, well, I'm going back to school in the fall. But as I was waiting there, this is in April that I came back, in May, Indian Affairs gave my sister, my older sister, money to come and get me at the reserve to work in the city, to work for them at the regional office in Edmonton. So I went to Indian Affairs and I worked there. thinking I'd just be there for the summer. But after the summer was over now, in the end of August, they asked me to stay. And I stayed. But I just knew I wasn't doing God's will, that I should have been back in Bible school. I just wasn't at peace at all. And so I thought next year I'm going to go back to Bible school. So I applied to Peace River Bible Institute, and they accepted me, so I went there. And then again I was offered a job, and I took the job again. I came back to the city and worked there. And as a Christian, we have to be reading our Bible, and we need the Christian fellowship and prayer. And I think once you get away from reading the Word of God, you know, it's so easy to slip back. And even though I knew what was right, I slipped. And I think that was the darkest part of my life, and life was really hard for me after that. I got married to my husband, and there was a lot of drinking on his part, and I think most people that have lived with alcohol know the pain and hurt that goes along with somebody that, you know, if you're living with somebody that drinks, there was a lot of things that happened, and I managed to raise my four children, but it was a hard life, but I continued to pray for my husband, and I prayed for many, many years for him, that the Lord would change his life as well. And once in a while, he'd come to church with us, and then finally, one day, it got to the point where I decided that maybe for my children's sake, that we had to leave. And so we left, and for 3 weeks we were gone. But during that time, my husband turned to the Lord. During that time we were gone, and I remember that day, and we had kind of left already, and he said come back, and he said, I'll make it up to you, because he said, the other night I asked the Lord to come into my life. He said, I'm tired of this life I'm living, and I've made it difficult for you and the children. And he said, I want you to come home. And I said that day, I said, I'll come home if the children want to come home. And so I went back and I talked with my children, and of course they wanted to come back. And so we went home and things were good. And so I would encourage anyone that's really having a rough life and having, like, maybe their spouse drinking, or that there is hope. And that's what kept me praying for my husband. I just knew that God is powerful. He can do things that we think are impossible. He can change lives. And so I always had that hope that someday my husband's life would change. And I just had to leave it in the Lord's hands, and I did. I want to share a verse in Philippians 4:6 that has helped me for all my years. And it says, be anxious for nothing, but in everything by prayer and supplication with thanksgiving, let your requests be made known to God. And the peace of God, which surpasses all understanding, will guard your hearts and minds through Christ Jesus. And

0: He can work them out for me. And that's how I've lived my Christian life, to put everything in His hands. And things work out according to His will. And He's been faithful, always. I wouldn't trade my life for anything else. I've had mountains, I've had valleys in my life, but I'm thankful for everything that I've been through, because I know the Lord has been with me throughout all those hard times and all the good times. He's always there. And I'm so thankful that I chose to take the Lord Jesus into my life a long time ago when I was a child. And I know, you know, the Christian life isn't easy at all, especially when you have to live in a community where there's very few Christian people. But I'm glad I chose that life. I would encourage you to come to Him. It's free. It's like a gift that He's giving to us. All we need to do is accept that gift and then just live for Him. And the way you get strong as a Christian and to know that is to read His Word, because that's how He wants us to live, whatever is written in that Word, to apply that to our life today and live the way He wants us to live. And to pray, to talk to Him every day, any time of the day. It doesn't have to be just morning or evening, but any time of the day, because He is your friend. And He's been my friend because He's one that sticketh closer than a brother. Like, He's always there, and I can tell Him whatever I want to tell Him, because I know He's listening to me. And He loves each one of us unconditionally. Like, we don't deserve His love, but He still loves us. Even when we don't do the right thing. We'll never be perfect in this world, but someday we will, when we see Him face to face.
1: We don't deserve God's love, but that's what makes His love so amazing. How about you? Do you know the love of God? If you're not sure, listen to what we read in God's Word, the Bible. By this, God's love was revealed in us, that God has sent His one and only Son into the world that we might live through Him. In this is love, not that we loved God, but that He loved us and sent His Son as the atoning sacrifice for our sins. My friend, you can know God loves you because He sent Jesus to the cross to pay for your sin's penalty. We don't deserve it, but that's what He did. My question to you is, how will you respond to His love? Interested in what you've heard? Write to us at The Storyteller, P.O. Box 1001, Bemidji, Minnesota, 56619. That's P.O. 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And you can also find us on Facebook at Without Reservation. Thanks for listening. And remember, the greatest story took place at the cross. For the wages of sin is death, but the gift of God is eternal life through Jesus Christ our Lord. My friends, there are more amazing stories to tell, so be sure to join us again next time as we listen to The Storyteller.

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0: Featuring what's new in Christian music each week. What's up? I'm Bill Lerwick. On this New Music Update, it's the debut project from Watermark Community Church worship leader Patrick Ryan Clark, who shares his incredible testimony and more on Where Would I Be? 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
2: I feel like I fight against his will and push up against it all the time, just with the decisions I make and what I think is good for my life. And every time that I go my way instead of the Lord's way, it always turns out with frustration.

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0: Father God, I pray that our families will come together right now and seek your face. You will forgive our sins and you'll heal our incredible land. In the name of the only Savior, Jesus Christ. Amen.
1: The following program is paid for by the friends and partners of Joyce Meyer Ministries.
2: If you're born again, you are God's home. God's spirit lives in you. His nature lives in you. His seed is in you. And God is working in your life.

0: And what you need to do is yield and cooperate.
1: Dave, you have for a long time had a strong desire for God to open doors for us to be able to share Christ all over the world, but in particular here in Europe is some place that he first put you in the military. And so it's been a real strong concern for you to be able to share Christ with everyone here. Why is that?
2: Well, I think one of the reasons is we're almost in every other country. And so, you know, I felt like there are areas over here in Europe where we're not on television. We're not on television in Italy. We're not on television in Spain. We're not on television in France. Mm-hmm. And so I felt like, you know, we need to get on television in those places if we can. So we began to pray about it, you know, to see what God would do.
1: So internet's one of the areas here in France that we're really seeing God use.
2: Yeah. I believe that internet is the first step, and it's amazing what internet has done, what is happened as a result of internet in France. And so we're seeing that by the conference that we're doing right here in Paris and the overwhelming response we're having as a result of internet, far more than we would have ever imagined. And so God is doing tremendous things here.
1: Any idea, so many years ago, when you were stationed here in France, correct? Part of the time in the military and also in Germany?
2: Yes, I was stationed in La Rochelle, France, which is on the west coast of France for a year and a half, and in Germany for a year.
1: That you'd be back here today for something like this?
2: No idea, no idea. Of course, that was even before the ministry, so before I met Joy, so no idea.
1: So now for God to be able to open these doors to share him and seeing so many people's lives really being changed, has to be a wonderful thrill for you.
2: It's amazing. It's amazing what God is doing. And, you know, each time he does something, we just stand kind of around with our mouths hanging open at what he's done. And so we're very thankful, very appreciative of what God has done. And we're excited because we know that this is just the tip of the iceberg of what he's going to do here. So. Yeah.

0: Well, we're going to do something a little bit different tonight. We've asked for some of your questions, and so we're going to sit up here and have a little interview, and I'm going to try to answer some of the questions that you've asked, and I don't know what they are, so you got to pray for me that I'll know the answers.
1: Well, we are really happy to have a lot of really great questions tonight, and these all came from you right here in Columbia, South Carolina. So be listening for your question. And normally we will ask for a particular topic. We didn't do that tonight. So these are ask anything you want.
0: Oh, thank you.
1: So, and she's always ready. She's always ready. Some of these are a little bit more personal. You want to start with a little more personal one?
0: Sure.
1: Okay. What's she going to say? We got her, right? Okay, this is from Angie right here in Columbia. And she says, do you find it sometimes difficult to take your own advice? Dave is yelling back there. He's got answers.
0: Well, first of all, I'm wondering if Angie's following me around and knows something that I don't know. But, you know, I obviously do sometimes, you know. And what's really, really, really annoying is when I'm having a hard time and somebody reminds me of what I preached. Somebody being behind me back here. And I remember one time I was going through something really tough, and I'm, oh, God, what do you want me to do? God, what do you want me to do? And so clearly I heard him say, just do what you'd tell somebody else to do if they came to you with this situation. So I do feel that it's very important for me not to preach something that I'm not willing to do. And so although I do struggle like everybody else does, hopefully and prayerfully I come back around to, in the end, doing what I know is right. Yeah. It can be a project sometimes.
1: Yeah. Jaleesa asks, was there a moment in your life where you felt God's love for you, even though you didn't love yourself, and you decided that you had to make a change?
0: Yes, in 1976, in the month of February, already being a Christian,

0: I was going to work one morning and I really just cried out to God, something is wrong, something's missing. And it's too long of a story to get into, but that day God really touched my life in a special way. And one of the things that I really felt, I felt like I was drunk on the love of God for about 3 weeks. Just literally. And you know, when God pours his love into you, then you begin to love more. And I mean, I was even in love with weeds. I remember driving past a field full of weeds and thinking, oh, God made those weeds. They're just so... And I'd like to tell you that I stayed that way the rest of my life, but pretty soon the Holy Spirit said, grow up time. Now we can't do it on feelings.
1: Yeah. All right. Heather from Anor, South Korea.

0: dealt with. One thing I do firmly believe, if you ask God, sometimes we just want God to heal us, and what we need to do is ask him, what's the root of my problem? Amen. Because to be honest, if he heals us and we've still got the poisonous root inside of us, it's just going to pop up somewhere else. Obviously, stress is a huge ordeal today. You know, as far as God allowing or not allowing, yes, we know God is sovereign and he can do anything he wants to, and sometimes things take longer than we want them to. The enemy is the source of all of our problems, but God has his own reasons for why some things take longer than they do. And, you know, a great example is when I was being sexually abused by my dad, I prayed for God to get me out of the situation. I prayed diligently, and he didn't get me out, but he gave me the strength to go through. And it's that very thing now that I'm using to really help a lot of people, so.
1: This is one question that we receive from multiple people, and it's just because of everything that we're seeing in the news right now and what is happening. And it says, what advice do you have for believers as a response to what's going on with racial tension and law enforcement right now?
0: Okay, well, first of all, we're all one in Christ. And you know, I think you'll hear my heart when I say this. Before we're black or white, we're God's children. Amen. And I think we know that strife and hatred and revenge and war, that's from the devil. The devil is the one who instigates that kind of stuff. And so, obviously, we want to pray. We definitely want to see justice, not black justice or white justice, but God's justice in every situation. Amen. And I know there's been a lot of terrible things happen in the past, but we all still have to take the same advice that in order to go on and live a good life, we must let go of the things that are behind and press together toward the future that God has for us. And I think that the number one thing that we need to do, in addition to praying for truth to come out and for justice, is we really need to walk in love. That's our job as Christians, is to walk in love with everybody.
1: That's a great answer. That's really good. And it's such a good encouragement for us. One final question, and this is
0: I'm having fun. Can we do more?
1: We can ask more if you want. This is something that I know that you get asked a lot, but I believe that it's because it's just such a vital issue for so many people. But they are asking, how do you balance ministry, parenting, and work?
0: Okay, well.
1: Or another question.
0: No, here's the truth. I think that for anybody to stay balanced in life or to keep their priorities straight, I don't think it's something you do one time and then it's always right after that. I think you're always straightening them out. You're always readjusting. We have a tendency as people to just swing from out of balance to out of balance to out of balance to out of balance because that's the way the flesh is. And balance is very important. And obviously, my walk with God comes before anything, but my family comes before my ministry. Now, have I had to give anything up? Has my family had to sacrifice anything for me to do this? Absolutely, 100%. I'm a good mother, but I'm not a normal mother. I'm a good wife, but I'm not a normal wife. No comment? But see, that's part of our problem today. We think everybody needs to fit in one box, and they don't need to. So really, I believe when God calls somebody that if they'll receive it, there's an anointing on everybody. I marvel at how Dave can sit down there and listen to me tell the same stories and say the same thing over and over and over and over. I mean, I could not do what he does. And he just says, that's my call. That's what I'm called to do. So I'm anointed to talk and he's anointed to listen.

0: We live in a world where trust is difficult to gain and easily broken. 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
1: So I'm going to ask you a question tonight. Did you come here to change or just to see what I look like in real life? First, we change. We get tested a little bit. Oh, God's got some good stuff ready for you. But he's going to check you out first to see how you act without it. To see if you can be happy with just him and not the stuff. Deuteronomy chapter 8. And you shall earnestly remember all the way which the Lord your God led you these 40 years in the wilderness, to humble you, to prove you, to know what was in your mind and heart, whether you would keep his commandments or not. So you see, God kept them in a difficult place because he was working some things out of them, and he was proving them and testing them to see if they would still worship him and keep his commandments even in hard times. If we will not worship God in the wilderness, we won't worship him on the mountaintop. And he humbled you, and he allowed you to hunger, and he fed you with manna, which you did not know, nor did your fathers know, that he might make you recognize and personally know that man does not live by bread only, but man lives by every word that proceeds out of the mouth of God. Bread is stuff. So we could just put in there, man does not live by his things and by his stuff. That's not where his real life is at. But man lives by the word of God. I hope and pray, and I've been praying about this for a lot of years, if I ever don't have this ministry anymore, and I'm not doing what I'm doing, I hope to God that I can still be just as happy and still know that I'm just as valuable to God as his child as I am as his preacher. Look at me and let me tell you something. You are more than what you do. And when you know that, then you're free to do anything. You can wash a toilet and be happy. You can be on the platform and be happy. As long as you know that you're in the place that God has for you, you can be happy. You don't have to be in a public position to be happy. You're just happy in Christ. I want to say it again. You are more than what you do. We're not human doings, we're human beings. Your clothing did not get old, nor did your feet swell these 40 years. I like that because they never got any new clothes, but God anointed the ones they had so they didn't wear out. How many of you have been wearing the same four or five outfits so long you're about ready to scream? This little boy down here's got his hand up. He must be all of six or seven. Know also that in your minds and hearts that as a man disciplines and instructs his son, so the Lord disciplines and instructs you. So you shall keep the commandments of the Lord your God to walk in his ways and reverently to fear him. Now here it comes. For the Lord your God is bringing you into a good land. A land of brooks, of water, of fountains and springs, flowing forth in valleys and hills, of wheat and barley and vines and fig trees and pomegranates, a land of olive trees and honey. And I know that's not what we're after, but just put other words in there. A land in which you shall eat food without shortage and lack nothing in it. A land whose stones are iron and out of whose hills you can dig copper. But here it comes. And when you have eaten and are full, then you shall bless the Lord your God for all the good land which he has given you. And beware that you do not forget the Lord your God by not keeping his commandments, his precepts, and his statutes, which I command you this day. So here it is. We're desperate. Oh God, oh God, oh God, oh God, oh God. And God tests you. He doesn't give you everything you want for a while. Then he brings you into a land where you've got all the good stuff. Things are perking up. You got the promotion. You got married. You got your kids. You got the new house. And now he's saying, you better not forget me. You know, people wouldn't be so desperate all the time if they would act like they're desperate all the time anyway. Because really, we are desperate for God. God, I don't care what I own, I've got to have you. I need you. Deuteronomy 8 is so important to me because I went through that not only as an individual, but in this ministry. I had a big vision and things stayed little so long, I thought that I would just pull out every hair that I had. When you have a big vision and nothing is happening, it's tough, it's hard. When you see the promises of God and you just know that that's what God has for you, but it's just not happening, it's challenging. But those are good times and we need to not throw those times away. The Bible says in Ephesians 2:10, that we are recreated in Christ, born again and predestined to do good works, which God has planned ahead of time, taking paths that he prepared that we should walk in them, living the good life that he prearranged and made ready. So it's like, here's this good life that God has prearranged and made ready, but he said, there's a path that I've got laid out for you to get there. And along this path is where God is changing us and teaching us and training us how to behave. And the more of that we walk in, the more all the good stuff is gonna fall on us. Seek ye first the kingdom of God and his righteousness, and all of these things will be added unto you. You know, I didn't always do meetings in arenas. Oh, man. I did meetings in every kind of little banquet room that you can imagine where we'd have to go in and clean up the floors and the place would smell like fried chicken from the banquet the night before. I've done meetings in hotel ballrooms where the ceiling tiles were falling down and the rain was coming in through the ceiling. And somebody would come in from the hotel while I was trying to preach and stick a ladder up in the ceiling and climb up on the ladder. The first TV show that I did, we had one camera, a low ceiling in a real small room, and I had what amounted to a blue shower curtain behind me. And God anointed it, and it worked. And I think a lot of times God doesn't want us to give us a bunch of stuff to support us because he wants us to know that it's he that lifts us up. God is the one that lifts up us. Promotion doesn't come from man. Real promotion comes from God. Amen. Metamorphosis. It's another word for transformation or change. 2 Corinthians 3:18 says we are changed and transformed into his image. And that word change there, or transformed, is the word metamorphosis. All of us, as with unveiled face, because we continue to behold in the word of God as in a mirror the glory of the Lord, are constantly being. Doesn't say it gets done one time and never happens again. We are constantly being changed into his very own image. God is changing us. That word means to undergo a complete change, which under the power of God will find expression in character and conduct. So I love that. God has done something wonderful in us. He's made a deposit in us. He's put the seed of all kinds of good things in every single one of you. If you're born again, you are God's home. God's spirit lives in you. His nature lives in you. His seed is in you. And God is working in your life. And what you need to do is yield and cooperate. Yeah.

0: And then gradually that seed makes its way through the ground of your soul and eventually gets out here where it can be seen in your character and your conduct. We don't get to act like everybody else. We don't get to be hateful with the slow clerk. Come on, I know, I used to do it. I'd have my big Jesus rhinestone pin on my coat. Poor new girl at the register ran out of tape, or there wasn't some prices on items, and I was wanting to get home to be spiritual. Jesus, Jesus. Big thing. And I remember I had a fuchsia coat. So it's, I thought that made me spiritual. I mean, how dumb can we get and still breathe? You will know them by their fruit, not by their bumper sticker and their Christian jewelry and their CD player and all that stuff, you know? And so I got to the point where I would pray when I went to the grocery store. Now, God, lead me to the line where there's a clerk that knows what she's doing. And just as sure as I'm standing here, I'd get in another one of those lines. And it took me a while, but I finally got it. God's doing this on purpose. Because he wants me to get to the point where I can stand here and be patient and be kind and nice to her and just tell her, don't worry about it. Hey, we're all new at something sometime. Just, it's good. Now, during change, when God is dealing with us and working in us and working on us, emotions are very undependable during those times. That's not a good time to make a serious decision. You know, even if you move to a new area, across state to a new area, and you've left all your friends behind, you got to be careful even about the decisions you make during times like that, because change is something we need and want, but it's not always easy. For one thing, we want change because we're not fully satisfied with what we've got. We want something new, but we don't want to give this up because whatever we're going to have, we don't know what that is yet. And the thing about God that is so aggravatingly interesting is that he won't show us what the next thing is normally until we let go of this thing and take a chance on having nothing. That's what it means to fully depend on God. Amen. He told Abraham, pack up your tent and go to the place that I will show you after you start moving. Well, show me and I'll go. No, go and I'll show you. Well, show me and I'll go. No, go and I'll show you. You know, most of us pray for change, but then when it comes, we have a tendency to fight it. Change can be very difficult. It's like we want something new, but we have a hard time letting go of the old. And so we're offering you some teaching today called How to Survive Change. You know, that's a lot of great word coming your way if you will just contact us and say, yes, I want to know how to let God change me, and I want to know how to change my word so I can have a better life. God's got such an awesome plan for each and every one of us, and yes, that includes you. I said, God has got an awesome plan for your life. And you know, you may be sitting right now, maybe you feel like you're at the end of your rope, or you just feel like it's been so long since anything good has happened to you, but I can tell you that God does have a good plan for your life, and although you may be going through difficulties right now, you will come out of this, this too will pass, and there's good things on the other side of it. So don't you get discouraged and give up. God bless you and have a great day.
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1: And what it was I had rebelled against God. I was trying to, even in death, I was trying to handle dying by myself. I wanted to find my way of how I could not be afraid.
2: Stay good day. Welcome, my friends, to The Storyteller, where you'll find First Nations people from across Native North America who are following Jesus Christ without reservation. Today we'll hear from Eddie Lindsay from the Creek Nation. When Eddie was young, he had a fear of dying. Thankfully, he had an aunt who loved him and shared with him how he didn't have to be afraid.
1: My name is Eddie Lindsay, and I am a full-blooded Creek Indian. I was born and raised in Oklahoma. I want to tell you my story, and my story that really is about God and about God's love for me. We were poor, but I tell people everybody else was poor around us, so I never knew I was poor. And I never remember my daddy ever telling me he loved me. Never remember that. But I just knew he loved me. I knew my mama loved me, you know. And I think that's, you know, we just didn't have a lot of things, but, and my daddy drank. We had a lot of problems. That's why we were poor, because he drank sometimes. But you know, as I raised up, I just never felt, never crossed my mind, you know, that my parents didn't love me. My daddy did love me. I knew that. You know, I used to see him shining my shoes before I go to school, ironing my pants, and so sewing my pants up, you know. But we may be poor, but he always made sure my shoes were shined, and if I needed a cardboard piece of paper in there to keep me from walking on the ground, he stuck a new paper board in there. But, you know, those were things that I knew was he loved me. You know, I knew that. I didn't have to question that, you know. It wasn't about him telling me so much. I just knew it. I could feel it, you know. And so I look back and I think we used to go to town once a week. If we went, you know, but we stayed at home. We played and, you know, we just didn't have a lot. But I guess I'm grateful that more than anything, we had lots of love. You know, we were a close family. I have 9 brothers and sisters, and I have nieces and nephews that are almost old as I am. So they'd all come back to the house on Sundays and we'd cook and play, and because they were just a big family. And so, you know, Sundays were our day at home, going hunting, doing things. We were a big family, but we were very close. We've always been very close. You know, my parents just made us like that, you know. So, my childhood didn't have much, but I did. I think now I look back and I was very rich. I was a young boy, and I can remember that I was always afraid of dying. I knew people died. I really didn't understand much more than that, but I would see people cry and with people seeing faint and all these things. And as a young boy, I'd wonder about it and wonder, but I didn't have an understanding about dying, so it frightened me. One day I went to church. We didn't go to church much, but my mother went every once in a while, and because of that, I went to a vacation Bible school and went to class, and it just happened that the class was talking about the resurrection of Christ and how that God's Son died and yet God raised him from the dead. And that interested me because death was something that I was afraid of, and I act like I wasn't listening, but I was listening because my teacher was talking about something that was very important to me. I remember my teacher was also my aunt. She was my mom's sister. I remember as we talked, she began to talk about how God allowed his son Jesus to die, but on the third day he rose again so that if somebody would believe in him, they would never have to be afraid of dying. And so I remember thinking that would be pretty good, isn't it? If I knew that, I wouldn't have to die, that I could live forevermore, then that would be kind of neat. And after the class, I hung around, act like I was just doing something, but I really wanted to talk to my aunt, and my aunt began to talk to me, and she began to tell me about what Jesus really had done, how that he came and died on a cross, and he was God's son, but God loved me so much that he sent him to die in my place so that I wouldn't have to die spiritually, that I would die physically, but that would be just moving on to a new place. And she began to tell me how I could know how that I could have that kind of a belief in my own heart that I wouldn't have to be afraid of dying. And I remember she asking me if I'd like to learn more, and I did. And she kind of allowed me to see that, first of all, that I was a sinner. In Romans, one of the things it tells us, and that's what she did to me. She just told me that, you know, we all have sinned and come short of the glory of God. And I could agree to that pretty soon, because I knew that even as a 12-year-old boy, I knew some things were wrong. I knew that, you know. And so she began to talk to me. And what she did was she just told me because of sin, you know, and what sin does to us. First of all, she said, it separates us from God, and it causes us to die spiritually. And people that die spiritually, they would have to die and go to hell. But one of the things she told me was, God never intended for me to go to hell. God always intended for me to go to be with him, but it was my choice. That's why God sent his son Jesus to die on the cross for me, so that I could have the privilege of not having to go to that place. And so she said, I didn't have to do that, you know. And she said, that's why, she said, we're afraid of dying, because we don't know where we're going to go. She said, most of us think of dying, she said, it's like dark and evil. And I did. That's the way I thought of dying, was in the midst of darkness, in the midst of evil. And just to go out there and to be punished. I think as a kid, I probably understood a little bit about hell, didn't know very much about it, but, you know, I was raised around people talking, so I knew a little bit about it, not very much. But more than anything, what she told me was it wasn't God's intention for me to go there, but his intention, his creating me, was to be with him, not just for a moment, but for all eternity. And that's why God done that for me. One of the things she said, if you'll take care of your relationship to Jesus, then God will take care of your being afraid to die. She said, that will take care of itself. And so I remember she said, first though, she said, God's not going to take care of your just being afraid to die, but he wants

0: just being afraid to die, that he wants to take care of why you're going to die. And so she began to open that up to me, and then she just told me that God sent his son. That's what our lesson was about, because God sent his son to die for us. And once he died for us, and God raised him on the third day, she said, God sent his son to die in our place. And if we accept that, then I don't have to die. I can accept him dying for me. And as a child, it didn't make sense. You know, I was still thinking about the dying part, but she kept telling me, you take care of this part, and the other part will take care of itself. You know, she said, if you'll believe in him and trust him in your heart, God will save you. When you die, she said, you will go to heaven to be with Christ. And when she told me about asking Jesus, when my aunt told me about asking Jesus to come into my heart, it wasn't about wholly just saying, God, come in, you know. She had been talking to me, you know. We spent about an hour together, you know, and I didn't understand all of it. I'll just be honest with you. But one of the things, you know, later on I began to understand what that really meant was that inviting Jesus was to say to God, God, I am a sinner. I have sinned against you. I have done some things that are wrong. And what it was I had rebelled against God. I was trying to, even in death, I was trying to handle dying by myself. I wanted to find my way of how I could not be afraid. And what I began to understand was it was much bigger than just dying. It was about being separated from God. That was the death that was more frightening when my aunt began to talk to me. It wasn't about the physical death. It was about the spiritual death. And so my aunt just went over there and began to say, the one that you want to be afraid of is not to die physically, but to die spiritually. And that's what your sin's done for you. It causes you to be away from God. It puts a barrier, she said, between you and God, and you can't go to God because of your sins. And when Jesus died on a cross, he made a bridge for you to be able to go to God and to not have to die from your penalty of sin. She talked to me a long time, told me about how to find Jesus, how to believe in him, how to ask him to forgive me of my sins. I remember that afternoon I did that. Just as a 12-year-old boy, I didn't understand very much, but I knew I did something. I asked him to forgive me of my sins and come into my heart, never fully understanding it all, but I know that now as a 62-year-old man, I can look back and know that God done something for me that day that I could never do for myself. He came into my heart and he gave me the gift of eternal life. And when he did that, you know, he never dealt with dying again. It was just that, then it didn't become my concern. It was amazing how she was right. Believing in Jesus took care of that part for me. It didn't bother me no more. It wasn't that I had to understand it. It just didn't bother me.
1: Does the thought of dying bother you? If you're not ready to stand before your Creator, it should. God tells us in His Word that it is appointed to men once to die, but after this, the judgment. You can be sure that because God is good, He will judge all wrongdoing. But that also includes yours and mine. Thankfully, though it would cost more than we'll ever know, God sent Jesus Christ to be judged in our place so that justice would fall on Him rather than on us. Now, whoever will put their trust in the Lord Jesus Christ will be saved from God's judgment and belong to His family forever. Jesus said, "For God so loved the world that He gave His only begotten Son, that whoever believes in Him should not perish, but have everlasting life." If you want to know more, we have a free resource we'd like to send you called What If? Ask for it when you write

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Thanks for listening. And remember, the greatest story took place at the cross. For the wages of sin is death, but the gift of God is eternal life through Jesus Christ our Lord. There's more to Eddie's story, so be sure to join us again next time as we listen to The Storyteller.

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0: Well, hello, and thank you for joining us today. Today we want to talk about the Holy Spirit. You know, the Holy Spirit gives us the power to live our Christian life. His role is vital to every believer. Yet very few of us fully understand his importance in our everyday lives. In John 14, 16, the Holy Spirit is referred to as the Comforter, the Counselor, the Helper, the Intercessor, and the Advocate. Today, Evangelist Reinhard Bonnke joins me to talk about this precious gift from God. First, here's a little more about Reinhard's ministry.
1: Evangelist Reinhard Bonnke is known for his huge gospel crusades throughout Africa, which attract millions of people. He grew up in Germany and began his missionary work on the African continent in 1974. To date, he's led 77 million people in the prayer of salvation. Reinhard is the founder of the international ministry Christ for All Nations. He also hosts conferences around the world aimed at equipping church leaders for evangelism.
0: Well, Pastor Reinhard, it's really good to have you with us today. We really appreciate all the many years that you've served God in the kingdom, and all the millions of souls, really, that have come into the kingdom through your work. And I know that you could not have done what you have done without the power of the Holy Spirit in your everyday life. And I know that I couldn't have. But I think a lot of people in their everyday life, they're trying to live life without depending on that presence and power of the Holy Spirit. Can you just get us started off today by telling us who the Holy Spirit is and just give people an understanding?
2: Yeah. The Holy Spirit, to my understanding from Scripture, is God in action on earth.
0: Right.
2: And the anointing means, that's my definition, faith confirmed by the presence of the Holy Spirit in one's life. That is anointing. This is how Jesus functioned.
0: Yeah.
2: He said, the Spirit of the Lord is upon me, for he has anointed me to open the blind eyes and all that. We depend on the very same Holy Spirit for these wonderful, miraculous acts of God. He's our helper.
0: I think the word depend is a key word today, even for our viewers at home. You know, so often we depend on the world, the government, our family, our own minds, our, you know, our own thoughts, our own plans. And, you know, it's not that we don't want to depend on people, but first and foremost, we need to set it straight every morning, very early. God, I'm depending on you, and I cannot do anything without you. Acts 10:38 is one of my favorite scriptures.
2: Oh, yes.
0: I'm quite sure you could quote it, but in the Amplified it says, "See how God anointed Jesus of Nazareth with the Holy Ghost and power, who went about doing good, and in particular, curing all that were oppressed of the devil."
2: Yes.
0: I love that. So that anointing, which we all have that anointing too, it's really a word today that I don't think a lot of people are familiar with.
2: Yeah, this is true. I think it is. It has taken on many different meanings, but it is definitely the unction of the Spirit of God upon one's life, and which is being fulfilled as we put our trust in the Lord. And the big thing is this. There's always this perception that this is only for special people.
0: Right. Yeah.
2: You know, I come across it all the time. But the truth is that on the day of Pentecost, there were 120 people there.
0: Yeah.
2: And one flame settled on each head, which means it's not a lottery to receive this wonderful anointing, this fire baptism.
0: Presence and the power of God.
2: Yes, it is for all.
0: Yes.
2: For the strongest, for the weakest. It is for men and women, boys and girls.
0: Right.
2: The Spirit of the Lord is here to be alongside us.
0: It's for the housewife. It's for the businessman. It's for the teacher, the preacher, the school teacher. I always say that I wouldn't even want to try to drive in traffic today without the anointing of the Holy Spirit, let alone trying to raise children.
2: Yeah.
0: Because when you are anointed, or when you have the power and the presence of God in your life, when the Holy Spirit is with you every single day and you're depending on him, then there are gifts, supernatural gifts that come with that. And some of those gifts are discerning of spirits.
2: Oh, yes.
0: Where you can, you just know whether you should or shouldn't do something. Or you can even get discernment about, well, you just kind of know one of your kids is doing something they shouldn't be doing. And then they get really surprised. Talk a little bit about some of those gifts that are available to us in our everyday life.
2: These gifts are oftentimes mistaken as something like being an award. Mm-hmm. I think that is a misconception. I look at the gifts of the Spirit in 1 Corinthians 12 as tools for the job.
0: Yeah.
2: They are tools for the job.
0: Right.
2: They are not medals of honors to be worn on Sunday morning
0: or to
2: in
0: be
2: church.
0: Displayed. And
2: yes, look what,
0: yeah, look what I can
2: have,
0: do. Right.
2: You know?
0: Right.
2: It is that I report for work at the gate of the Lord.
0: Right.
2: And he opens the door and he says, wow, today I have this for you, that for you, that for you.
0: Yeah.
2: And he gives the exact tool for that job.
0: That's
2: if
0: right.
2: If I have to pray for a sick, he gives me the gift for that. If I have a difficult situation, spirits need to be discerned, he gives me that gift, or prophecy, or what. Always the right tool for the given job. And this is so wonderful.
0: And there's the word of wisdom and the word of knowledge, and I don't think that we even begin to understand how much we need that. How often, as you're depending on the Holy Spirit, he will just, you'll know something that you don't even know how you know it.
2: Yes.
0: You just know, or you know what you should do in a situation. And really, the gifts of the Spirit are very misunderstood, and very often the enemy, the devil himself, is trying to shut those power gifts down because, first of all, he doesn't want us to be saved. But if we are saved, he doesn't want us to walk with any power.
2: Yeah.
0: He doesn't want us to affect anybody in a positive way. How can we cooperate with the work of the Holy Spirit in our lives?
2: He has come to abide. Let's say a sprinter in a stadium, a runner in a stadium. When he runs, he is not instructing his lungs to inhale more oxygen. Mm-hmm. It happens automatically. Mm-hmm. And when we work for God, the level of the anointing of power automatically increases. It always connects with a task that God has given us. So it's not difficult. It just happens automatically. And you know, another thing is this. When the 120 people left the upper room in Acts chapter 2, we never read that they ever went back asking again for another Pentecost.
0: Yeah.
2: Why not? Because it was never needed.
0: Right.
2: The Comforter has come to abide. I want to encourage all believers. You don't need to get new anointings all the time. One is enough.
0: That's right.
2: One is enough.
0: What the anointing abides, it never leaves. But in Ephesians, the Bible also says, be ever filled with the Spirit. And so for me in my life, I believe that although I always have that anointing, it never leaves me, that I keep that stirred up by spending time with God, by studying the Word, by praying, by clean living. If I do anything that I think offends God, by repenting. And the anointing is precious.
2: Yes.
0: It is so amazingly valuable, and we need to treat it as precious and make sure that we value it and live our life in a way that's going to enhance that anointing and not do anything to shut it down.
2: Yes, no, absolutely. On the other hand, you know, some people are so worried that they have offended the Holy Spirit and that the dove has taken off because there was one unclean thought in their minds. That's what some think. I don't think the Holy Spirit is a nervous dove.
0: No, and he's not a legalist, you know. He's certainly, I don't go around looking for things that I've done wrong, trying to clean myself up. But if I'm convicted by the Holy Spirit, then that's a different story.
2: Because one can grieve the Holy Spirit, because he will not just fly away, but he can be grieved.
0: Right. Exactly.
2: So to live a clean life, I think, is a basic requirement.
0: I always like to say, well, if the Holy Spirit's living in me and he's grieved, then I'm going to feel grieved. And so it's really good to stay in tune with the Holy Spirit. He's given to us so we can walk our life in a way that's going to be powerful and also pleasing to God. I know you've got a lot of examples from your own life, and we're going to get back to those in just a minute. Well, stay with us, and we come back. We're going to continue our conversation about how you can have the life-changing power of the Holy Spirit in your everyday life.
3: At 15, I started doing drugs.
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0: Well, welcome back. My special guest today is Pastor Reinhard Bonnke, and we're talking about the vitally important role that the Holy Spirit plays in every believer's life. Well, Reinhard, we were talking about the anointing, which is the power and the presence of God in our lives. It's the ability, really, to be what God wants us to be.
2: Yes.
0: Not just to have salvation, but to live saved, to live the life that God wants you to live.
2: Indeed.
0: And I know that you've had a tremendous ministry and experienced, I'm sure, the power of the Holy Spirit a lot in your life. Tell us some of your own experiences of being led by the Holy Spirit and how you saw that work.
2: Yes. You know, we kept records from 1987 on how many souls found Jesus as their Savior in our ministry,
0: right.
2: Ministry of Christ for Nations. And from 1987 till now, we have 74 million recorded decisions for Jesus Christ. This is something absolutely wonderful. But it all started, I think, smaller than a mustard seed. My father was a pastor, and one day I was in the meeting, a mission meeting. I can't remember who spoke. I can't remember the message. My mind must have been somewhere else. But suddenly, I heard the Holy Spirit speak in my heart and said, Reinhard, when you are grown up, you will preach the gospel in Africa. I was so moved. That was the voice of the Holy Spirit.
0: That was God calling you.
2: I was so moved. I ran forward. I put my arms around my dad. I said, Papa, God has spoken to me. He said, Son, what did he say? I said, he told me that when I'm grown up, I'm going to preach the gospel in Africa. Mm-hmm. My father said, your oldest brother will be my successor, not you. And you know,
0: well, that wasn't very encouraging.
2: That was not encouraging at all. And he did not believe it for all these years. Until then, I was 17, 18, 19 years of age. I went as straight as an arrow for the calling of God. And it was the Holy Spirit encouraging me from stage to stage to stage and bringing me right into the center of this fantastic harvest of souls for
0: you know,
2: God.
0: That's a really good thing that you just said, that even though you didn't have the encouragement of your father, which of course would be very important to a young man,
2: yes.

0: the Holy Spirit encouraged you. He's our comforter,
1: yes,
0: our counselor, and he is an encourager. That's the ministry of the Holy Spirit, to encourage. And so just for those of you at home today, just think about, maybe you don't have the encouragement that you need. Maybe you feel you're supposed to be doing something. You know, you're not all called into ministry. A lot of you are living what you would call ordinary everyday lives, but maybe you feel you're supposed to start a business, or you're supposed to go back to college, or, you know, whatever the case might be. Or maybe you're just trying to survive everyday life. I went through a lot of years like that, just trying to raise my kids and get through the day. And many times I didn't have the encouragement that I needed. My parents were abusive to me, and so they didn't understand at all even what I was trying to do in serving God. But the Holy Spirit encouraged me. He encouraged Pastor Reinhardt, and the Holy Spirit wants to encourage you today too, if you will listen to him and not what people have to say.
1: Yeah, absolutely, absolutely.
0: So the Holy Spirit is our encourager, and does God give us direction in our life? Does he show us what we need to do?
1: He does. He gives us direction, and he also gives us correction,
0: yeah,
1: as needed. And I think that is a wonderful thing. He shows the way, and if I walk that way that he shows, I have found one thing. It's one always hits the bull's eye.
0: That's
1: absolutely
0: right.
1: Yes. God acts when we act.
0: That's right. God acts when we act.
1: Yes. Some people always ask for power,
0: right,
1: but do nothing.
0: Right.
1: And I don't need power for doing nothing.
0: That's true. I like that. That's a great statement.
1: So if I do something even beyond my own capacity, right, that's exactly when God comes in and he gives strength to those who are weak. And to those who have no might, he increases strength.
0: Yeah, you know, so many people today are bound up in addictions. They're addicted to all kinds of things, and they think they can't get free. And, you know, God has the power to bring deliverance to us in every single area of our life. But we need him. We need to lean on him. We need to rely on him, and we need to believe.
1: Yes.
0: And that there's a great lacking of even believing in that power. There's power available for us to live our everyday life, to do everything from pray for the sick and see them get well, to having words of wisdom and knowledge, to understanding how to pray supernaturally when we don't know how to pray as we ought to pray, to knowing what to do and how to raise your children, knowing what to buy when you go. I mean, God can even lead you and direct you. No, don't. He'll give you, like, take the peace away about buying a certain item because he knows you're going to get it home and it's not going to work. So the value of the Holy Spirit in our everyday lives is just unbelievable. I love what you said. We don't need power for nothing. God gives us power for something. And, you know, many times, it's been my experience, and I'm sure it has been yours too, that you don't experience that power until you step out in faith.
1: Yes.
0: Talk to us a minute about that stepping out in faith.
1: Yes. Well, as I said, God acts when we act. Our act begets God's act. He comes in on it. He gives us direction, as we just spoke, sometimes correction,
0: right,
1: but he gives us direction.
0: Absolutely.
1: And if I move in that general direction, then he begins to tweak.
0: Right. Yeah.
1: And he begins to refine until,
0: exactly,
1: I am point, like a cruise missile. I am right, guided to the target. But if I go the opposite direction, he can't even guide me,
0: right,
1: because I'm away from everything.
0: And you're going to be miserable.
1: Said. Yes.
0: You're going to know. So, you know, we hear people say so often, something's just not right. Something's not right. And a lot of times the thing that's not right is we're not in sync with God.
1: Yes.
0: We're trying to do something that is pulling away from him and against him rather than moving with the flow,
1: yes,
0: of what he's doing.
1: Yes. No, but the will of God, you know, people who forever seek the will of God are overrun by those who do the will of God.
0: Yeah, I love that too.
1: And God doesn't sit with sitters, and he doesn't sleep with sleepers,
0: yeah,
1: but he goes with goers, and he works with workers. And when we do our little part,
0: right, yeah,
1: he comes in on it, and his

0: will is done.
1: I tell people a lot, you know, in learning how to be led by the Spirit, because it is a journey. Mm. You know, when God touched my life very profoundly back in the 70s, I was a believer, but I didn't really know anything about the power that was available to me. And when I received the baptism of the Holy Spirit or the fullness of the Holy Spirit, there was a great move of God back then. God was just touching people in every denomination and everywhere. Anybody that was hungry for God, God was anointing them and filling them with his power. I didn't know anything about that power. Well, I got so excited being introduced to this wonderful Holy Spirit, but then sometimes you're kind of like a live wire that's a little bit dangerous and you need a little bit of direction. I was not accustomed to really being led by the Spirit or by hearing from God in any kind of a way. And so I try to teach people all the time, because sometimes people get afraid of things like hearing from God and being led by the Spirit. They just rather stay in a safe little religious boat and not get in trouble. But I learned by stepping out and finding out. It's exactly what you're saying about you take a step and then God kind of tweaks it.
0: Yes.
1: And then I just, you know, what's the worst thing that can happen? You step out and find out you're wrong. But if you're doing it with a really honest heart toward God, you're not going to get in trouble. He's going to help you back up, make an adjustment, send you in another direction. Yeah. And I mean, just like you, God called me, and it was the most ridiculous thing in the world for me to step out and start trying to do what I'm doing today. But God chooses the weak and the foolish things of the world to confound the wise.
0: What a blessing you are.
1: Well, and you too. You're awesome.
0: In my people in Germany, when I'm in Germany, I hear everybody tell me, I watch Joyce Meyer. I watch Joyce Meyer. And I'm so happy to hear that. I want to say congratulations.
1: Well, thank you. I'm so blessed to be able to have the television ministry. Our ministries are all a little bit different.
0: Yes.
1: You know, you're a great evangelist in Africa for years and years. And although I've been to Africa many times, I haven't had the same result that you've had. But God has put me on television to preach this practical word to people all around the globe. Yeah, and, you know, wonderful. Here again, if we just stay in with God, you know, if we just get in the flow with God, then whatever we do is going to prosper and succeed.
0: Yes.
1: When things are just all messed up in our life, it's because we're not following God.
0: Yeah.
1: We either don't know how to or we're not willing to.
0: Yes.
1: And so is there anything that you'd like to say just in closing to encourage people to be filled with the Spirit?
0: I would like to say this. I struggled in my younger years always with the thought of not being worthy.
1: Mm-hmm. Right.
0: Because, you know, the Holy Spirit is most holy. And I didn't feel all that holy all the time until God gave me a revelation that shook me and blessed me and changed me. And that was this. I've suddenly found that the Holy Spirit is not repelled by my weaknesses.
1: That's right.
0: My weaknesses actually attract him.
1: That's right. They attract his strength.
0: Because the scripture says he gives power to the faint, and to those who have no might,
1: exactly.
0: He increases strength.
1: Exactly.
0: My strength is made perfect in weakness. The only qualification we need and you need is cleansing by the blood of Jesus.
1: Right.
0: And then we qualify for this wonderful anointing, strength,
1: that's right.
0: And power, and he will lead us not just from strength to strength, but also from victory to victory.
1: That's right.
0: And that is for us all.
1: That's right. And it is very important that you don't discount yourself and think, well, that's nice for, you know, Pastor Reinhardt and Joyce to sit and talk about. They've got these big ministries. But, you know, I talked with Pastor before we started today, and I said, I really want to make this practical for the person at home that is trying to raise kids. They're trying to get up and drive in traffic, go to work. They're just trying to get through Monday, Tuesday, Wednesday, Thursday, Friday. But the thing is you can enjoy and have the power of the Holy Spirit in your life. And, you know, one of the best ways to learn about what God has for you is to study the Word. And so today we're offering you, we talked about what should we offer today to go along with this teaching. And so this was my idea to offer this, so I want you to take my idea and get it. We're offering our Enjoying Everyday Life Study Bible. It's got a lot of my teaching notes in it. We worked very, very hard on this. This particular version of the study Bible we've sold almost 1 million copies, and I don't tell you that to impress you, but to say that people are obviously enjoying it or they wouldn't keep buying it. It helps make the Bible understandable for you. And when you study the Word of God,

0: very, very hard on this. This particular version of the study Bible has been, we've sold almost a million copies, and I don't tell you that to impress you, but to say that people are obviously enjoying it or they wouldn't keep buying it. It helps make the Bible understandable for you. And when you study the Word of God, it's going to help keep you filled with the power of the Holy Spirit all the time, because He loves, loves, loves the Word. And so we're offering it today in the hardcover edition, but we also have it in leather. If you're interested in that, you can get online and get that or call the office. We even have it in different pretty colors if you want to get a pink one or a bronze one. Or I think we have some silver ones. But the point is not the color of the Bible, but the Word that's inside the covers. And there's power and life in the Word of God. So start there and learn all you can about the powerful ministry of the Holy Spirit that's available to you for your everyday life. God bless you.
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years ahead. But it really doesn't matter with me now, because I've been to the mountaintop. I don't mind. Like anybody, I would like to live a long life. Longevity has its place. But I'm not concerned about that now. I just want to do God's will. And he's allowed me to go up to the mountain. And I've looked over. And I've seen the promised land. I may not get there with you. But I want you to know tonight that we as a people will get to the promised land. So I'm happy tonight. I'm not worried about anything. I'm not fearing any man. My eyes have seen the glory

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1: This is the TJ Show, and look at that. It is Tuesday, October 6, 2026. Hello, J-Bo.
2: Good day, sir.
1: Hello, Kenny.
3: Hello, hello.
1: Hi, Heather.
4: Hey.
1: Something very unexpected happened to me yesterday. I was blindsided in my own car. All of a sudden, from the back seat, my six-year-old, Noah, slings a few words at me. She's been holding on to this for quite some time. I think it was almost a year ago that this happened. Let me just play the audio. I did an interview right after.
5: Noah, what did you just ask me randomly?
4: Why did you run over a deer? It had a wife and three beautiful children.
1: Why did I run over a deer is what she's asking me. And she's now realizing that that deer probably had a family.
5: Do you know that it's been months since I ran over the deer?
4: Yes, but you still ran over it.
5: Hey, Noah, why are you so sassy all of a sudden?
4: Because I've been born sassy.
1: Now, this is not true, because there was an era of time, actually her entire life, where she was not sassy. And now all of a sudden, I don't know if she learned to be sassy or if this is something she caught.
2: Well, she has two older sisters that are pretty sassy.
1: So you think she's caught it from
2: them? Yeah, and there's some ingredients in there from you and your wife, Jess. So, yeah, I think it just trickled down.
1: What do I do about it?
2: You let her be, I guess. I don't know.
6: Take it.
2: I want to tell you.
1: I don't like where this is going.
5: How did you get progressively this sassy?
4: Because I was born with it.
1: She needs a new comeback.
4: Now is the time.
1: I don't even know what that means.
2: Now is the time.
1: But apparently now is the time to be sassy.
5: Okay, well, thank you for your contribution.
4: You're welcome.
1: Now, she whispered something there. Did you hear what she said?
2: No.
5: What?
4: Nothing.
2: Did she say be scared?
4: I was saying, sucka!
2: What?
1: Yes, can you imagine this?
2: I can't believe that.
1: This is my innocent daughter.
2: Noah used to be the sweetest little sweet.
1: Right, I don't understand.
5: Did you just say sucka?
4: No, it's called, it's pronounced sucka!
2: Sucka!
5: I hit a deer. How am I? All right, I gotta go.
1: So I'm discouraged.
2: You sound annoyed.
1: I am discouraged. I am annoyed. And everyone's having a great time. I'm glad to hear it. When did you guys develop sassiness at a certain age? Do you remember when that happened?
2: No, my mother told me if I talk back, she would make me swallow my teeth. So yeah. There was no sassiness. It wasn't until after I left the house.
1: Okay, got you. And then what about you, Heather? You're very sassy now.
7: No, not as a child. I was actually really shy as a child. I think I became sassy until I wanted to be funny. So probably around 8 or 9,
1: okay.
7: maybe 10. Yeah.
1: Got it. So maybe she wants to be a comedian.
7: Maybe.
1: Comedian, yeah. All right, well, I'm glad to be here with you guys. There's no sassiness here ever.
2: Oh, it's no, just... there's plenty of sass. I told you I became sassy after college. Everybody else in my life gets it now.
1: I'm perplexed with all of this, but glad that we can be together and enjoy this wonderful day. Thank you for being here. We always want you to get involved. 877-RADIO-TJ. That is your passport to get on the radio. You either catch us in the studio or you get our voicemail. We just hope to hear from you soon. Our show's better when you're on at 877-RADIO-TJ. Are you guys ready to do this?
2: Yes, sir.
1: Here we go.

0: This is the TJ Show. Saw an interesting article. It caught my attention. It made me think of last summer. I think I shared this on the radio. Do you guys remember? I was visiting a friend. She had a little beach house. And as we were there and we were hanging out with her, she was like, oh, my cousin's in town. She's about to come over. And so her cousin comes over. And we start chatting. And next thing you know, I find out she's been a hospice worker for like 40-something years.
1: Yes, I remember that.
0: And that quick swinging by wound up being like over an hour of me just hammering her with questions about what her experience is in that setting. And she was thrilled to talk about it because I guess she's noticed that a lot of people don't like talking about the subject of dying. It's not like it's the most uplifting subject, but I guess it depends where you take it.
1: Yeah, that's the one thing we all have to do.
0: Well, we've got it in common.
1: We got that in common.
0: You don't have something in common? Yeah, with someone you go, one day. You know, we're gonna have to.
1: Whether you're rich or poor.
0: Yep, exactly. All in the same boat. So we had an amazing conversation. The stuff that she shared blew my mind because I was asking her, I was like, is there like a thread through what you've seen? And there are. And actually, one of the things she pointed out was there was a thread between people who had faith and who didn't. Those who didn't were terrified. But anyway, I'm bringing this up because there's a headline, "The Strange Visions People Experience Before They Die, According to Hospice Physicians." Hospice patients often report vivid, comforting visions of deceased loved ones, sometimes beginning several weeks before death. Yes, one of the things, and I wish I remember her name, but the woman who I was at that breakfast with, she was sharing that there were people who were bedridden, right? They couldn't even get up. She'd walk in and they'd be up and totally fine and energetic. And she was like, what are you doing? Oh, I'm just looking for my shoes. I'm going home to see so-and-so. Yeah. And it was like this was their reality. And all of a sudden, they had this burst of energy, which is really interesting. They did interviews with about 1,500 dying patients. In an earlier study of 59 hospice patients, 88% reported at least one dream or vision, and almost all of them said it felt real. The nurse that was being interviewed here says, she's talked publicly for years about what dying actually looks like, and she separates these experiences from delirium or hallucinations. She says it's called visioning. Visioning is wild. And she sees there's a clear difference between delirium, hallucinations, ICU, psychosis. This is something different, where the person's usually alert and calm, and they're fully aware of where they are. So it's a very mysterious thing, but she's getting a lot of headlines because people are curious. They want to know, what do people go through when they get to that state? I know with my grandfather, I wasn't with him when he passed. This was fairly recently. My brother was, and it was interesting. The moment he passed exactly aligned with, I was in my bed 2.5 hours away. I was awakened by this vision of him as a young man with like a bright yellow light around it.
1: Yeah.
0: I wrote down the time and I discovered that it was that moment that everything went flat. And I was like, whoa, that's weird. How is that exact second connected in that way? So a lot of mystery there. This is the TJ Show.

0: This is the TJ Show, our news. It sounds different around here. Kenny reads through every story he can find, and then he brings us the most interesting ones. Kenny, what's happening on the planet today?
1: We talked about this a couple of weeks ago. A painting was bought at an estate sale in Michigan for $30. It was expected to sell at auction for around $150,000 to $250,000. The hammer dropped at auction. It sold for $1.35 million.
0: How do we find something like this? This happens way more often than you would think. And also, is this not another lesson? If you've got some estate, have someone who knows about paintings come and check the work on the walls. Like, how do you sell a painting for $30 and not have any idea that it's worth over $1 million?
1: I don't know.
2: I mean, you're just trying to get rid of it. At that point, you're dealing with grief, and then you're playing a game with time because you probably have other things going on too. You just want to get rid of the stuff in that person's house, and you don't really care what things go for.
3: And did you see the painting? Did you think it would be worth
0: more
3: than $30? No, yes, it was bad.
0: I know, it's very confusing.
3: Yeah,
1: the painting is from Chicago artist Gertrude Abercrombie. Apparently, this was a long-lost painting, and they dug into a little bit of the story. This was gifted to the person who owned it for 75 years in exchange for a medical procedure in 1952. This is how he paid for a medical procedure.

0: procedure so got for this painting.
1: Man, so, I don't understand so much of art and people, they love. I went to an auction and I saw this beautiful little painting. It was like 1 foot by 1 foot. And I was like, oh my goodness, I have to have it. I love it. And so I start going back and forth with the bidding. We get up to $200. And I go, who is this guy? And why does he want this little 1 foot by 1 foot painting? And I said, well, if you want it that bad, he can have it. So I let him have it. Because I'm like, what do I really need this for? Like, yes, it's nice. Do I need to spend over $200? I'm curious to know why he knew that was something cool. Maybe it just looked good. I don't know.
2: I would have definitely asked. You should start taking your kids' arts and crafts to the doctor and try to pay your doctor to start with your kids' arts and crafts. But you don't know if this is going to be my daughter's going to be a famous artist one day.
1: I'll try anything. Have you seen what they're charging you at the doctor?
2: Oh, yeah. Yeah, that's why I don't go.
3: You'll pay eventually.
1: Not a great plan, but a plan, I guess, nonetheless, of some kind.
2: I'm saving money.
1: Kenny, what else do you have?
4: The number one movie at the box office this weekend was Verity, starring Anne Hathaway, brought in $62.5 million worldwide. It's described as an erotic psychological thriller. I will say Avengers Endgame Encore made enough money to regain its title as the best-selling movie at the box office all time. So this re-release has pushed it past Avatar again for $2.925 billion.
1: Isn't that funny? Those two movies, they are now going back into theaters like every 10 years or so, which makes a lot of sense. Like, what an interesting thing to unlock is a whole generation who hasn't seen this movie that performed the best at the box office. It's a way to print money.
2: Yeah,
4: Avatar was number one. It was passed by Avengers originally. Then Avatar re-released. It passed Avengers again. And then now Avengers re-release. It's number one all over again. And I also want to mention the Tom Cruise movie Digger made $20 million. They say this is his worst opening weekend in 19 years.
1: Yikes.
3: I didn't see much promotion for that movie anyway, so I feel like they failed him.
1: Kenny, thanks for keeping us somewhat informed.
4: That's what's happening.

0: is the TJ show. It was just my daughter, Charlie, and me last night. And I took her out to dinner. She loves hamburgers. So nice. We go to this fast food place. And, you know, like the higher level fast food?
1: Yeah, yeah.
2: Fast casual.
0: Right, where they can charge you a ton of money.
1: Right, yeah.
0: It's like go to a restaurant. I mean, it is a restaurant. But anyway, I see one of the workers go over to the soda fountain, which is so high tech now. It's a computer to get your soda. And he starts putting a little bit of each drink. There's like 20 different drinks you could choose from. He like puts a squirt in and then another squirt. I'm like, oh, I guess he's testing the machine out. Squirt, squirt. He then puts a top on it and puts a straw in it and starts drinking it and takes it behind the counter. And I was like, oh my goodness, he's making that. That was like a drink that he wanted. And I'm like, what does that taste like? Now I'm curious. What does high C and soda and then like 15 other drinks taste like? It's crazy.
2: Probably tastes like gray. You know how when you mix all the colors together,
0: it just becomes gray?
2: It tastes like gray.
1: As a kid, I enjoyed doing that.
0: Did you really?
1: Yeah, it was a lot of fun. I don't know if I did as an adult, though.
0: You know, there's a water park that we've gone to, and man, I almost started a protest at this place. It's a fun place. My kids love it, but they have the little snack stand where you go and get food. Mm-hmm. They have a QR code that you have to scan at the soda fountain. And then once you do that, you only get so much soda. Like, you can't go back up and get more. And I thought, that feels a little controlling to me. I don't like that.
1: Yeah, because you're paying for the soda, right? And the snacks.
0: Yes, but they've found a way to make it so you only get 12 ounces or 16 ounces, whatever it is. And you've got to literally, I couldn't figure out how to scan the cup and then time it out to put it underneath. I'm like, this should not be
1: annoying.
0: This complicated.
1: That's crazy.
0: Like, at that point, just stick with the plastic bottles. Right. It's less harmful to the world in my mind. But how was your weekend?
1: It was good. I had some fun at a farm, went to a fall festival. So, you know, got some apple cider and some apple cider donuts, and it was a lot of fun.
0: That's good. Sweet. Any pumps?
1: I didn't pick up any pumpkins, but there were plenty of them.
0: Was it like one where you can go pick pumpkins and do that whole thing?
1: You could do that. And they also had some already laid out. Like, you know, you can just not go through the laboring of picking, but just pull one out from a box somewhere.
0: What's your pref?
1: I like to go pick my own. Why are you talking in shorthand? That is so annoying.
0: Only P words.
1: Like
0: pumps,
1: preps. Like,
3: what's your pump prep?
1: We're not texting.
0: I'm trying to start something. I mean, the texting has gotten into me. I don't know. I got to stop doing that.
1: I like my pref is to go pick my pump. But okay. Yeah, I didn't get any pumpkins.
0: Okay, good. Yeah. That's good. Kenny,
1: good,
0: how was your weekend?
3: It was good. My nephew Finn turned 3. We had a big birthday party for him.
0: How'd that go?
3: You know something? He wasn't that excited about those light-up Spider-Man sneakers that we bought for him.
1: Get out of here.
3: Yeah, but my brother and sister-in-law were like, Kenny, it's okay. He's just in a mood right now. He's going to love these later. They had to like talk me off the ledge.
2: You were so bummed.
1: He'll like them once he puts them on.
3: Right.
1: And then he realizes what they do.
3: So.
1: Yeah, he's a kid.
0: Well, Heather, how was your weekend?
4: I finished decorating for Halloween,
0: so
4: that was exciting.
0: In your apartment, right?
4: Both, inside and outside, because I have a nice little balcony that...
0: Full-size skeleton on the balcony this year?
4: I have three of them.
0: Nice, there you go.
1: Yeah, that's her pref.
4: My pref is three skeletons.
0: Three. This is the TJ Show.

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1: this
0: radio.
1: 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Got some voicemails waiting for us here.
2: Hi, I'm Cindy. I'm in Tennessee and calling on the comments made by Colin in Oregon.
1: Oh, yeah, this was late last week. Colin, he was a maintenance guy on a college campus, and he was sharing with us that he seems concerned at how little younger students seem to know about things like laundry. Like, right. How do you even load your washing machine? How do you get it to work? Why is it not filling up?
2: There's like 2 decades of people not learning responsibility. My stepson is 47 years old, and he has no responsibility, so parents are doing way too much. That needs to stop. That's what's wrong with our country.
1: Well, don't tell my parents that. I love when my mom comes over and, like, you know, all of a sudden the kitchen's cleaner when she leaves. It's amazing. I mean, I'll take it. I do know how to clean the kitchen, though. I just choose to do
3: sure.
1: it less.
2: Thank you. Bye.
1: Can we get Cindy on the phone? Can you call her back? She sounds like she's a firecracker.
4: Yeah, I saved her number.
1: Okay, very good. And then another message here.
5: My name is Eric, and this is my daughter, Carly. And we're calling from Oregon. We love your show. We listen to it, and we think you're awesome.
1: Oh, thanks, guys. That's very cool. Good to hear.
5: Luna's Animal Tales is a cool little segment. Keep it going.
1: Oh, by the way, that's coming up in a few moments. So that's a nice coincidence there. Big stories and animal headlines today from what I hear, right?
4: Yeah, some good ones.
1: Okay. Thank you for that.
6: Yeah. I have a sister and twins. She's too shy to talk right now, but bye.
1: Oh, okay.
3: Well,
1: you're the brave one.
3: Yeah.
1: And look, just like they did, you can call anytime, 877-RADIO-TJ. That is our phone number. It's your passport to get on the radio. If we're not in the studio for some reason, well, because, you know, you have to go home at some point, right?
3: Yeah.
1: You got to live your life and use the bathroom, all these things. You'll catch your voicemail like they did. And we just hope to get you on soon. Our show is so much better when you're on it. Yes, Heather.
3: Do people use the term VM like they do DMs, like voicemails, VMs?
1: I don't know.
3: I feel like people should.
7: I use that in texts.
3: I'm going to start that.
7: No.
3: Leave us some VMs.
7: Good for you.
1: Something else.
7: Way to start that.
1: Guys, something else coming up on the show. I'm glad we're taking care of the important things. Someone has to do
3: it. Just start it out there.
1: But so I was at a little party, a dinner party on Saturday night. And any guesses about what came up when it was my turn to talk? Because, you know, everyone sort of says something.
7: AI.
1: No.
7: Sardines.
1: No.
7: Watermelon.
1: No.
7: Coffee.
1: No.
7: Keep
3: what
7: going.
3: Else
7: are you obsessed with? Your wife.
1: Coyote versus Acme.
3: It
1: became
3: that one, yeah.
1: The talk of the table. And people thought, you know, this is what happens. When I bring up this movie, they think I'm joking. They think I'm making a joke like, oh, it couldn't be that good. And then when I said it should win an Oscar, that's where the debate started. My wife Jess said, I don't know about that. And I said, oh, really? Because I do. It should definitely win an Oscar. And if it doesn't, that means the Oscars are corrupt. And everyone was shocked at how serious I was. And I have an interview.
7: All the things to fight for.
1: There was a girl who, she's 25 years old. She's a friend of ours. She had no clue what I was talking about, so I took her into a side room and did an interview. That's going to come up on the show today, yes.
4: I was spreading the good word about
1: good.
4: Coyote versus Acme this
1: yes.
4: weekend, too. My sister-in-law's parents are big movie buffs, but
1: yep.
4: they hadn't gone to see it yet, and I think I convinced them they're going to see it ASAP.
1: Good work, friend.
4: You're welcome.
1: This is the TJ Show. Luna's Animal Tales is on the way.

0: This is the TJ Show, and yeah, we had to do this segment. My dog Luna, she's such a sweet girl. My wife Jess was leaving the house one day and saw her, thought, wow, she looks pretty alone. Let me turn the radio on, it'll keep her company. Well, it was our show, and she was terribly bored with it. Thought Dada's voice would mean something. Nope, put her to sleep. Mm-hmm. And it was because we were only talking about human-related issues. So we switched that up real fast. We started featuring the biggest stories in animal headlines. Now my Luna waits by the radio. Other pets love this segment too. Let's get right to the biggest dog story on our radar. A dog dragging behind its leash in Kansas. No owner in sight approached a patrol officer in the middle of a residential street, barking to get the officer's attention. It's like a movie. The officer followed the dog about a half a block back to its house where the garage door was open. Inside, the officer found the homeowner lying on the floor, unable to get up after he'd fallen. He'd been there for more than 3 hours.
1: Wow. That is pretty impressive.
0: Seriously.
1: The dog, not the fact that he's been there for 3 hours.
2: Real life Lassie situation.
0: Yeah. And it's amazing that the officer was like, where? What, boy? What, boy? And just kept walking. Would my dog do that? I don't know if my Frankie would do this for me.
2: I don't know.
0: Would your dog do it?
1: Sky? Probably not.
0: Yeah, no. I just don't think they've got it too good. Like, they're getting snacks and treats and, like...
1: Sky would come over and, like, lick me and try to figure out, why are you on the ground? Let's play.
0: Yeah, I sometimes wonder if my dog would eat me if something happened to me. And I think the answer is probably yes, as much as I don't like. But this is an uplifting segment about animals, so let's keep it that way.
1: I heard cats are more likely to do that. I heard that dogs are more likely to like lay next to you and starve too and die.
0: Oh.
3: That's why dogs are the best.
0: Okay, moving along to something a little bit more positive.
1: Glad
0: the guy's okay. Yes, very positive ending there. There are two new birds louder than jackhammers. One of them is the bare-throated bellbird, and then there's the red-legged sirema. They can reach call volumes exceeding 120 decibels, matching the previous established record holder, which is the white bellbird. At over 120 decibels, these things are louder than a chainsaw. And look, we have actually some sound here. There's a video of these guys floating around. Listen to this.
3: That was the original one, I think. The original loudest one. So these will be the new ones, I think.
0: Ooh.
3: Yeah, I don't like that.
0: Sounds like an
3: it's loud.
0: Like a cartoon hitting an anvil. That bing, bing, bing. Making a sword or something. And then finally, birds are annoying. Have you ever had a bird?
1: Yes, my grandmother had parakeets.
0: Did they just?
1: They were so annoying.
3: But they're so pretty
1: all the time. They're pretty, but they're annoying.
3: Birds are gorgeous.
0: Then Colorado is putting out a big warning. Do not put your pumpkins on anything outdoors because bears are coming and they're eating them. They're in their hyperphagia period.
1: These bears do not care.
0: Compulsive,
1: about your decorations.
0: Compulsive feeding before winter hibernation where they eat up to 20,000 calories a day at over 22 hours of it just eating and
1: eating.
0: Yeah,
1: that sounds like me. I'm about to hibernate too. Can't wait.
0: Okay, and those are Lou's Animal Tales, the biggest stories in animal headlines.
4: So many of us are going through.

0: This is the TJ Show, our news. It sounds different around here. Kenny reads through every story he can find, and then he brings us the most interesting ones. Kenny, what's happening on the planet today?
1: Two men in North Carolina were pulled over on the streets for driving a couch.
0: How does one drive a couch?
1: It's a good question, TJ. I'm glad you asked. They balanced it on two electric scooters. They looked like those public electric scooters that many cities have that you could just rent and drive town.
0: Those are awesome, by the way.
2: Yeah, they had a lot of fun.
1: Yes, so police, of course, pulling this vehicle over, if you will, and posting on social media saying, while we appreciate the creativity, we do have to remind everyone, no matter what you're driving, using that term extremely loosely, please think about safety first. Ask yourself, should this be on the road, ... with actual cars?
2: I'm looking at the photo of it, and the way these two guys set up the couch on this electric scooter, pretty creative. Like, innovative. Like,
0: sounds fun.
2: I'd ride it.
3: Yeah, I feel like if you can pull that off, you should get a pass, like a get-out-of-jail-free card or something.
2: They're clearly transporting that couch somewhere.
3: Right. So if I were the cop, I would have let him go. Or gave him a police escort.
1: They very well might have, because according to this article, it's unclear whether the men were cited for this unconventional joyride.
0: Kenny, what else do you have?
1: In case you missed this, videos have been popping up on my social media feed showing robots jumping into a vat of molten steel, much like the movie Terminator 2 Judgment Day.
0: That's great.
1: This is absolutely real. I thought it was fake. An AI robotics firm called Figure has a policy where they retire its fleet of robots when they're decommissioned, and they have them jump into a vat of molten steel. And for the videos that they posted online, they even got Arnold Schwarzenegger to make a cameo.
0: Why is it that these movies, these sci-fi movies, are becoming our reality? Is it getting upsetting? Like, I mean, we're already upset, right?
1: I don't know.
2: I mean, yeah, some of us are.
1: This was kind of fun.
0: Fun.
1: I don't see the harm in this.
0: That we're becoming Terminator 2?
1: Well, I mean,
3: this was more of an homage, you know what I mean? Like, they did it on purpose.
0: Yeah, but we were just talking a few moments ago.
3: Film.
0: Guys, that robot fights with people are getting cease and desist letters. Like, can we stop? I guess we can't.
3: That's not fun. This is fun.
0: No, it's not.
1: Well, we'll have to share this video to our social media, but you see these robots making these pretty creative dives into the molten lava or whatever you want to call it. And they even have pretty much a shot-for-shot remake of what happened in Terminator, with one of the robots being lowered from a chain while giving the thumbs up as it submerged underwater.
3: Come on, you're smiling. You love this.
0: I mean, yeah, it's funny in some way, but it's also very disturbing to me.
1: And you can buy the metal melted down from these retired robots. They say from anywhere of $500 to $1,900 each.
3: I know what TJ's getting for Christmas.
2: Disturbing about it.
0: It just feels like we're becoming a sci-fi movie, and I don't like it.
1: TJ's against fun.
2: But these things are literally being decommissioned and being thrown into lava.
0: Can we do that with the plastic island in the middle of the Pacific Ocean?
2: I don't think it's a good idea to burn plastic.
0: Yeah. All right. Well, Kenny, thank you for keeping us somewhat informed.
1: That's what's happening.
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0: This is the TJ Show. Ooh, I'm kind of excited about this question you're about to ask us, Heather.
1: Okay.
0: Heather, I think you scored kind of big here.
1: I thought so.
0: And so you have a what would you do in this situation question.
1: Right.
0: You guys down?
1: I'm down.
0: Okay, go ahead.
1: Okay, so my husband and I were at Costco, and I was putting my shopping cart back. Like a good person, you should always put your shopping cart back in the little corral. And I noticed that in another shopping cart, someone had

0: Right. So, like, I wasn't going to go, like, searching for the person who owned them. I wasn't going to bring them back inside. They're already paid for, I'm guessing, because they were outside of the establishement.
1: So you're asking if you stole.
0: Right. Did I steal those strawberries?
1: You're not asking what we should have done or what we should do.
2: You're feeling bad about this a little bit?
0: I mean, maybe a little.
2: Okay. All right.
1: Did you
0: My conscience
1: steal?
0: Is weighing me a little bit. I steal? Would you do the same thing?
1: I don't think you stole anything.
0: Cool.
1: I think if you find a 20 on the floor and you look around and no one picks it up and you pick it up, are you stealing?
2: Well, yeah, and that's a good point. What's the difference? If you found a 20, you'd pick it up, right?
0: Yeah, I'd keep it, for sure.
2: I guess the only difference is I might think, well, maybe they realized they forgot them and they'd come back. But if it was already in the shopping corral.
0: Right.
1: And it was still cold.
2: Unlikely.
1: Right. And the thing is, like, would you come back for strawberries?
2: No.
1: Probably not.
2: I'd write it off.
1: That person probably wouldn't come back either. So that would go through my mind, too.
2: Okay. But would you take them? I'm curious, Jabo.
1: I wouldn't take them just because I would assume that somebody, like, messed with them or, like, whatever.
2: See, yeah, we're in a world where we can't even trust left strawberries anymore.
1: Yeah.
2: I'm with you.
1: No matter how fresh they are.
2: I would just think, I don't want to get involved. I'm probably on a YouTube video. Someone's secretly recording me. Mm-hmm. I'm not going to be the guy. Somebody's going to come out with a pie and smash it in my face. That's where we are. Yeah.
3: Heather, you should have driven around the parking lot honking your horn, shouting, strawberries, out the window. Because the person was probably still in the parking lot. You know, maybe hang up some flyers, start a social media campaign. You should have found the rightful owner.
0: You're right. I dropped the ball on
1: by
0: that
1: the time
0: one.
1: You did all that, those strawberries would have been bad.
2: Did you eat them?
0: Not me personally, because I don't eat fruit, but my husband did, yeah.
2: How's he doing?
0: He's still alive.
2: Great.
1: Yeah, he's fine.
2: All right, so I guess
1: house
2: it worked out.
1: Conscious.
2: I guess my thought.
0: He doesn't have one.
1: Care.
0: He doesn't have one.
1: He doesn't care.
2: Yeah, he's not the one calling to ask anything.
0: Yeah,
2: it's you.
0: Care. Yeah.
2: I don't think you should feel bad about it. Because I don't think you did anything wrong.
0: All right, cool.
2: I think you rolled the dice, for sure. But it sounds like the dice were rolled and everyone's okay.
0: I feel better now. So thank you guys for the validation.
2: That's why you talk to your friends.
1: Yeah. And the strawberries were paid for. It's like
0: right.
1: going to a potluck and somebody brings fruit and then you ate the fruit.
0: Correct.
2: If you went into the refrigerator and snuck them out under your coat, which would be hard to do at Costco.
1: Yeah, very hard.
2: But no, I think you're okay, Heather.
0: All right, cool. I do wish it was chocolate, but strawberries are fine too.
2: This is the TJ Show.

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2: This is the TJ Show. I was driving yesterday, and I had to call our friend Scotty.
3: Alrighty.
2: And Scotty takes a lot of phone calls throughout the day. Mm-hmm. I realized he's got this new AI bot assistant. Her name is Mrs. Worthington. And it's one of the most annoying things I've dealt with in quite a while, which I guess is a good thing, that this is one of the most annoying things. And what I realized was that this thing was recording me while Scotty was on another call. And so I asked him if he could please send me the conversation. This whole interaction was recorded. I'm going to play this for you. Listen to this.
4: For calling, you've reached Scott Myers. I'm Mrs. Worthington, his AI executive assistant.
2: Now I'm calling a ride at Universal Studios.
4: Scott's not available right now, but I'm happy to help or make sure he gets your message. How can I assist you?
5: Calling you back.
4: Hey, TJ. Great to hear from you. What's going on?
2: Now, that kind of freaked me out. It knew my name, and I didn't give it my name.
6: Well,
7: caller ID.
6: It's a caller ID.
2: I know, but it feels like it's a boundary crossing. I don't want her to know me.
5: Just calling to talk to Scotty.
4: Got it. Scott's not available at the moment, but I can take a message and make sure he gets back to you. What would you like me to pass along?
5: I have my phone ready.
2: See, I'm very irritated by this.
4: Perfect. Go ahead. What's the message for Scott?
5: Hello.
4: Hey, I'm ready to take down whatever you need Scott to know. What's on your mind?
5: Are you recording this phone call right now?
2: Right here, I thought, oh, I'm playing this on the show tomorrow.
4: Yes, I am. Calls on this line are recorded for quality and accurate record keeping.
2: So all these interactions that we're having with these bots, they're somewhere just like this. They're in a file.
4: So what's the message for Scott?
5: That I want Mrs. Worthington to have a great day.
4: Oh, that's sweet of you, TJ. I'll pass that along.
2: We're besties now.
4: Anything else I can help with?
5: How do you know who I am?
4: You're a returning caller. We've got your info on file from your previous calls. Anything else I can help with today?
5: Nope, that's it.
2: There you go.
4: Thanks for calling, TJ. Have a great day.
2: So there it is.
6: She made it sound super creepy. She could have just said the truth, which was, we have caller ID and your number's in his phone.
2: Yeah, they got me, they got you. Everybody's on file. I don't know if I like this, but this is what we have to go through. And also, I'm curious to know, why did he go with Mrs. Worthington? His old assistant sounded like this.
8: Could you please provide your name?
2: Yeah, like, what happened to her?
8: This will help me ensure Scott Myers knows who to get back to.
2: Yeah, it's TJ. Maybe she's less professional or something? Like, who to get back to? Yeah.
3: What I don't love is that even the fake assistants are all women. Why? Why can't a man be an assistant? Mm-hmm. Why are they always women?
7: Well, it's funny. I was thinking, does Scotty have a history of dating his former human assistants? Because if he goes with Mrs. Worthington, it's a better look.
6: Or maybe he felt like the younger version of the AI bot wasn't... as like respected, but the older one would be.
3: With the British accent. You tend to respect the British accent.
7: She sounds like a British nanny that I don't want to mess with.
3: Right.
2: Okay, all right. Fair enough. This is the world we're in.

0: This is the TJ Show. There's a story that I've seen swirling around. It's gotten a bunch of headlines, and I just ignored it. But now I think this is actually an interesting little twist here. So Mike Tomlin, former head coach of the Pittsburgh Steelers.
1: Right.
0: Going into the season, he admitted he's been building an elaborate Minecraft city for the last 12 years. He said he started as a way to connect with his kids when they were younger. Of course, now they're grown up. He's still playing the game.
2: Yeah, they're like, this ain't cool anymore, Dad.
0: Yeah, and so the kids have encouraged him, hey, you should release all the work you've done in Minecraft because it's pretty amazing. Like, I know my daughter would love that. She's obsessed with Minecraft. And initially, the city was private. He has now released it. He even paired it with a 20-minute YouTube video. He's kind of like taking you on a tour. It's like a virtual city.
1: That's cool.
0: That you're building in this game. Tomlin said, I'm not a big TV watcher. It allowed me to detach from the realities and pressures of life. But here's the interesting twist. So another analyst, Warren Sharp, pointed out that his coaching record from before he started playing Minecraft was a lot better than after he started playing Minecraft. So listen to this. So before he started playing Minecraft, it was 7 seasons. He had a Super Bowl win. He had Super Bowl trips. 5 playoff wins. After he started with the 12 seasons and he was playing Minecraft, 0 Super Bowl wins, 0 Super Bowl trips, 3 playoff wins overall. So way worse. Then to add a little cherry on top, Tomlin's former running back posted, we were trying to win Super Bowls and Coach T was on Minecraft building cities. And so is there a connection?
1: The players are trying to win Super Bowls. Coach T was like, man, I've been there, done that. I'm good.
0: I can't help but think there's got to be a real connection there.
3: There are a lot more variables than just Minecraft. Coach Tomlin is a great coach. I mean, he made the playoffs every single year he was a coach. I don't know if any other coach has done something like that. Now, did he win a Super Bowl? Did he make it to the Super Bowl after Minecraft? No, but I mean, there's also a bunch of players on the field that have to do their jobs too.
1: Yep.
4: Was I mean, did you see the city he built? Yeah. It is elaborate.
3: Yeah, he built
1: it's also over 12 years, isn't it?
3: Yeah.
0: But I can't help but think that that's taking away his attention from the game.
1: The season isn't all year long.
0: I know, but like, think about a Bill Belichick who has, what, the most Super Bowl wins.
4: Who cares about Bill Belichick
0: but I'm saying,
4: right now?
0: Belichick.
1: We're not talking about him.
4: And also, he's boring.
0: No, but he's obsessive.
1: So boring.
0: He's obsessive. He goes through tapes.
4: And his life
0: read his
4: probably
0: story.
4: Isn't fulfilled.
1: Yeah, at all.
4: That's speculation.
1: That's why he's dating a 25-year-old.
0: Well, hey, okay, everyone. This
1: you
0: Bill.
1: Can have other passions, except you don't have to have just one.
4: Right.
0: Does he have the most Super Bowls?
1: It doesn't matter.
3: Bill Belichick
0: yeah.
3: does.
0: Yeah.
3: He's also fired from the Patriots.
1: Yeah.
4: He also cheated. Did
1: and
4: he
1: not
4: cheat?
1: Doing well
3: and
1: at
3: cheated.
1: UNC.
0: Okay, well, there it is. I mean, listen, the stats are there. Minecraft City's available if you want to see it, if you want to go for a tour. Yes, Heather.
4: Anytime we talk football, you always bring up Bill Belichick. He's the only coach you know.
1: Mm-hmm.
4: He has That's nothing it. To do with the situation.
0: That also is true. He is one of the only coaches. But okay, go for the tour. It's right there on YouTube.

0: So he was 16 years old at the time. He decided to quit lacrosse for his high school and needed something to occupy his time. His great-grandfather set up an investment account that would pay him $500 every year on his birthday. He took that $500 and purchased an online course on how to do online reselling. And this is his sophomore year, May 2025. So he would go to, let's say, a Walmart and buy laundry detergent and then resell it on Amazon at a 25% profit. In his first month, he brought in $10,000 in revenue.
1: Whoa.
0: And by August 2025, he was making over $25,000 a month reselling items on Amazon from his parents' garage.
1: It's a smart kid.
2: Yeah.
1: That's awesome.
2: Way to do it. And also, it goes to show you that people just want convenience. Like, yeah. He went into stores to get things that were discounted to resell it to somebody who was willing to pay an upcharge.
1: Yeah, it makes it sound so easy, but, like, that's a skill to be able to pull that off.
0: Well, some of the other lessons he learned was how stressful it could be to run a business. He faced a lot of operational hurdles, including high-volume credit card transactions that were getting flagged for fraud, bad product labeling by hired help that cost thousands of dollars, and he had a hard time balancing these long working hours with his school and social life. So after he made $125,000 in total revenue, he decided to put his business on hold so he could focus more on his schoolwork. But I think a bright future for this kid in the business world when he graduates.
1: That's exciting. Yeah, when work got too much for me, I just quit school. And I'm happy I did.
2: Cool.
1: I mean, you don't have to listen to my story.
2: You didn't quit high school.
1: No, I quit college.
2: Okay.
1: That was the end of that. Kenny, what else do you have? Yeah, I guess you got to finish high school.
2: Yeah, don't be misleading.
1: See how it... Yeah. clearly...
2: somebody drop out of high school.
1: No, not high school.
2: You're going real struggle.
1: I went all the way through high school. I didn't do great in high school, but I did go all the way through it.
2: You finished it.
1: Yes. What else do you have, Kenny?
0: More information about this whole LeBron James helicopter situation and his commute from Philadelphia to New York City or vice versa. Turns out he's not even paying for it. He's using Fanatics corporate helicopter to make these trips. It's apparently a part of a trading card partnership deal that he signed back in January 2024. So it looks like he could use this helicopter whenever he wants.
2: Did you think that LeBron was going to pay for something like this?
0: I didn't
2: LeBron know. Has been known to say that this man will listen to ads while streaming music because he refuses to pay for the ad-free version.
1: I like that
2: He's
1: commitment.
2: He's not paying for an helicopter.
1: Can you imagine, though, being Fanatics? Like, doing this deal, you're like, how often is he going to use the helicopter? Now it's every day.
2: He cashed in. He's like, I'm going to wait.
1: That's genius.
0: Yeah, I mean, it's a 30-minute helicopter flight compared to 90 minutes to 2 hours if you were to travel by car. They say the one-way trip is estimated between $4,000 and $10,000.
1: Oh, my God. Imagine being in the boardroom at Fanatics. How many times is he using the helicopter?
2: Yeah.
1: I thought it was going to be like once a year.
0: Hey, LeBron, we need you to come over and sign some more cards.
1: This is the TJ Show.

0: This is the TJ Show, and yes, we needed to start this segment. It all started with my dog, Luna. She was home, and my wife, Jess, was leaving the house and thought, you know what, I'll turn the radio on. It'll keep her company. She'll hear Dada's voice. And the show just made her so bored because we were only talking about human-related issues.
1: Right.
0: So we started featuring the biggest stories in animal headlines. We called it Luna's Animal Tales. It's been a huge hit with her ever since. Now she's waiting by the radio. Other pets love it too. And it's for reasons like this story out of London. A 66-pound beaver, Willow, has become a local star. She and her crew of fellow beavers got credit for helping to reduce flooding near a local train station. So this is, the tube, right? It's like a subway
1: right there
0: in London. Willow was among five beavers that was moved to this area from Scotland. At the time, the community was facing the prospect of costly infrastructure work due to repeated flooding. Community groups argued for a natural solution rather than costly engineering work. Turns out, the idea to rely on the beavers and their natural dam building curbed the excess water flow. After the beavers were released into the wetland at the end of 2023, that station no longer appears to be flooding.
1: Nice. So, that's great.
0: Of course, I'm wondering, like, were they wearing hard hats?
2: They were working.
1: They were wearing a neon vest. Yeah.
0: Yeah. It's absolutely amazing. What a story. So well done to the beavers.
1: This is
0: a developing story. Video is going viral of a bear in Alaska, known as Chungus, by the way, by the locals.
1: That's awesome.
0: He was released from the back of a garbage truck after a worker says he realized the animal was in the vehicle. Can you imagine being a garbage truck driver and the car starts rocking, the truck starts rocking?
1: For the bear, that's a buffet.
0: Yeah, apparently he was very excited.
1: All you can eat.
0: They don't know how the bear got into the garbage truck, and they're trying to figure that out, but that's why it's a developing story. Thought I'd mention it, and hopefully we'll get an update before the end of the week. And finally, there is a rare 1 in 100 million ghost lobster. This is a white lobster. You know, we've seen like all different kinds. You got the bright orange, the black and orange.
2: Blue.
0: The research program uses non-invasive methods to collect and analyze genetic material without harming the lobsters. They're trying to study Casper, and he will not be injured in this study. They say animals like Casper capture people's attention because they're so rare, so beautiful. But in the laboratory, the scientists say they also provide an amazing opportunity to ask fundamental biological questions. Good for them. This was donated by the Maine State Aquarium in Booth Bay, and now this lobster is living at the University of New England. So a very exciting story for the lobster community. It's always interesting, like when they catch loads of lobsters, they pick the one out that looks different, and they like donate it to an aquarium, and they just live there. But I guess it's better than being eaten.
2: And an appropriate time to find a ghost lobster. It is spooky season, after all.
0: Yeah.
1: I mean, but if that's the norm, if it's, like, unique and you usually don't eat it anyway, I would say put it back in the ocean and let it do its thing.
0: That's what I'm trying to say.
1: Why an aquarium, you know?
0: Where does it want to be? If it's so special, let him live his life.
1: Right.
0: This is the TJ Show.

0: 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CIAY, live 100.7.
1: This is the TJ show. You know, it's pretty much every day we have to make a decision. What weird stuff do we want to address today in the AI space? Because there's just so much of it, and it doesn't stop. And it'd be really easy to just be like, "Yeah, let's just talk about dumb stuff."
2: Yeah.
1: But I do feel like the radio is here to serve the public first and foremost, and a lot of this stuff gets buried in the headlines, and you don't hear these stories
3: intentionally. Although most of it is dumb.
1: Yeah, it is. Like
3: it's important to talk about.
1: So a woman treated Claude, one of these AI bots, like a private diary, and she's sharing all of her innermost feelings. And at some point, she says she wants to threaten the local law enforcement in town. And so when this happens, Claude has a safety monitoring system. They send the information to the local law enforcement. Next thing you know, knock on the door, she gets arrested. And now she's facing charges for threats of violence. And, you know, you read that and you're like, well, of course, you know, if she was going to do something threatening to anyone, you'd want to address it head on. But what happens now? Okay, so somebody's using this as a diary and you start sharing things about your health or whatever. And then does that get to a health insurance company at some point?
3: Yeah.
1: I've heard so many people say, oh, I uploaded my blood results into or my test results into ChatGPT or whatever. Like now it's just spitting back a response at you. But clearly all of this stuff is somewhere. Does that negatively affect your life at some point in the future?

0: Well, and then there's a recent thing that's happening. I was asking a question to ChatGPT, and I was saying, hey, I want to buy a t-shirt that matches these exact but guess what? Now I'm getting ads for every possible thing when you type anything, and it knows me. It knows what I'm looking for.
1: It's also a moral conundrum because are you okay with wasting 50 gallons of water on finding a shirt, TJ?
0: Is it 50?
1: It's not, I mean, maybe I'm exaggerating for dramatic effect.
2: $100 a shirt, a 25 pack. How much was how many packs?
0: I just got three for $25
2: a
0: pop.
2: Three for 25. He's saving quite a bit of money there.
1: Just saying, every time you use, ChatGPT, it wastes a ton of water.
0: Is it ocean water? Like, what kind of water are we talking about here?
1: Water is water.
2: Probably
1: not.
2: Natural resources that people drink from. However, what we should really be talking about is the fact that there's a company that's charging $100 for a t-shirt that they probably bought a three-pack of for $25 yes, and then resold to somebody else for $100.
0: Yeah, it's
2: crazy.
0: That's
2: what we should be talking about.
0: So, hey, just mentioning this because there was a headline that caught our attention. The case underscores that user interactions with AI platforms, they're monitored and they're somewhere. And so we're glad that this person is now being questioned and they're trying to figure it out. But how far does that go?

0: I walk in, and there were these guys just like, Christian Assoy, no way. I had your board when I was a kid.
1: From IamSecond.com.
0: And I'm like, so what are you here for? And he's like, murder. And I go, what am I doing here?
1: Skateboard legend, Christian Assoy.
0: I had my first phone call to my girlfriend. Babe, I'm looking at 10 years. She said, we just gotta trust in God. I'm like, God? I'm not dying. What's God gonna do for me? In the next 3 weeks, I gave my life to the Lord over the phone, county jail, San Bernardino, and it was like all the guilt, all the pain, all the hurt, all the shame just fell off my shoulders. All of a sudden, I went to prison and got free, and it was living for Jesus. My name's Christian Assoy, and I am Second.
2: This is the TJ Show. I'm going to give you one more example of why I'm not a sports fan, because I don't have to deal with this kind of stuff. Got a message waiting for Kenny today. I think it's a little bit late. I'd prefer these earlier in the week if possible, but it came in late in the day.
3: To the person
2: yes.
3: who hears this.
2: Kenny roots for the Jets for some reason. His entire life, he's rooted for a losing team. And if you think your football team is bad, it almost certainly can't be as bad as what the Jets have done for decades.
4: I can list four.
2: Really? Well, not according to my sports knowledge.
4: Which is vast.
2: Well, let me tell you, I knew when I talked to Kenny yesterday, first thing, I knew the Jets lost without even seeing the score because it affected his mood.
3: Mm-hmm. And he also didn't wear any Jet gear.
2: Yeah.
3: He didn't wear any Jet gear to work. So
2: that to me is a life problem, but you don't think it's that. You like it.
4: I don't like it. Nobody would like it. I'm not sadistic, but I'm a loyal guy.
2: Okay.
4: I grew up with the Jets.
2: So fast forward, and here's the message that we had waiting for Kenny. Oh, yeah. I should mention the Jets lost again on Sunday, but that's usually assumed.
5: 3 weeks in a row.
2: Now, this is B-Boy Logic, who I love and I'm a huge fan of. He puts on a voice to make the mockery even worse.
4: Talk about kicking somebody while they're down or feeding a fed horse.
5: 3 weeks! Slow burn, slow burn.
2: And he calls him slow burn.
5: Are you crying? Are you crying?
2: He wasn't crying, but he did sound a little bit depressed when I talked to him yesterday.
4: I felt like crying on Sunday.
2: Mm-hmm.
5: What was that you said? You said, enjoy your preseason win. Oh, I enjoyed it. Plus, I enjoyed all the wins that we got already.
2: So, B-Boy's a Giants fan, and I guess they're doing pretty well.
4: Yeah, and I would continue that advice. Enjoy it, because the Giants have beat two of the worst teams in the NFL. They haven't played anybody good.
2: What's the record?
4: They're 3-1 now.
2: But
4: they
2: Jets?
4: Beat the Titans.
2: What's the Jets
4: and
2: record?
4: They beat the Cardinals 1-3. The opposite. They couldn't score a touchdown against the Titans.
2: Okay,
4: they're
2: okay.
4: Terrible.
5: Feels good to be division first place in the division.
4: Today, Junior.
2: What was he saying? What was he saying?
5: First place in the division.
2: So he's first place.
4: Yeah,
2: right?
4: Not for long.
2: And then what are the Jets?
4: I think they're actually in third place.
2: Which is?
3: Out of four?
4: Out of four.
2: Yeah.

0: Yeah. What's that last?
1: I know you don't know what that feels like.
2: How are you doing, Kenny?
3: Whatever.
1: It feels good to be a Giants fan.
2: Okay, can you save that for the end of the season? Because that'll be good ammo for you if you want ammo.
3: Well, yeah, I'm keeping a whole list of stuff. And just wait. The Giants' backup quarterback, Jameis Winston, is colorblind. He loves to throw to the different color shirts.
2: All right.
3: So have fun while you can, B-Boy Logic.
2: So, B-Boy, one request for me. If you could just do that immediately after the loss, I think it'll hit even deeper if it's on the Monday after a Sunday. Uh-huh. But other than that, thank you for your contribution.

0: This is the TJ Show. You know, Kenny was mentioning some of the stories coming up here in the news, and the first words out of his mouth were, there's an AI, and I'm like, you know what? I think we're done. I think we've done enough. There's been enough of AI. There's been too much.
1: Kenny feels that way, too.
0: We all, it's true. Just, and it's like we're

0: were being clobbered by these stories, but this one is about the human beings.
1: Yeah.
0: And how it's positive that there's good news on the horizon. So, okay, go ahead. Let's finish strong here.
1: So a recent study out of England found that 70% of adults believe AI will never replace advice from older generations.
0: One of the best decisions I've ever made in my life was opening up to people who are older than me, that have walked the path before me, realizing that I'm an idiot if I think they don't know what they're talking about, and that they've got so much wisdom and so much more than I have in my own head. It changed my life.
2: No, AI isn't able to give you elderly advice because the elderly aren't pouring their secrets into AI.
0: There you go.
2: Because AI uses what you pour into it and then spits it right back out at you.
0: You know what? You're right. If my grandfather was still here, he would say, I'm not putting my information in that thing.
2: Exactly.
0: And he'd be right.
2: Mm-hmm.
0: So I agree. I think that's great. Kenny,
1: yeah.
0: What else?
1: The poll talks about the irreplaceable value of lived experience, emotional nuance, and human connection. Interestingly enough, this poll was commissioned by Maltesers. This is a malted milk ball candy company that is celebrating its 90th anniversary. They launched a playful age intelligence panel led by British actress Sue Johnson to highlight the value of real-life human stories and wisdom.
0: Get to know someone who's walked the path, and oh my goodness, what a life changer that is. It's right there. It's just waiting for us.
3: Or
0: yes.
3: just wait 30 years till all of us are old and we've already put all our stuff into AI.
1: then you can ask AI.
0: Everyone's got a different strategy. Kenny, what else do you have?
1: Having nothing to do with artificial intelligence.
0: Oh, thank you. I feel relieved.
1: Congratulations to young Sloan. She's 12 years old now, and when she was 7, she went with her mother. Her mother volunteered at a nonprofit that helps families in need called Nourish Phoenix. And at 7 years old, Sloan noticed that the diaper shelves were almost completely empty. She saw a problem, and she thought of a way to fix it. She launched Sloan's Diaper Drive, an annual community event. In the first drive, she collected 7,000 diapers from community members. Now she's 12. In her fifth year of the diaper drive, she collected a record 30,326 diapers for families
0: Whoa.
1: In need.
2: That's amazing.
0: That
2: That's
0: is
2: great.
0: Amazing.
3: So it'll last, like, what, 2 days for one baby?
2: Well, she saw a need and she stepped into it.
1: Yeah.
0: And yeah. It's amazing. It's almost like she was built to do it. Like at 7 years old, somehow she noticed that. Mm-hmm. And then it is this amazing trajectory.
1: Yeah. Diapers are one of the most requested items because a lot of times government assistance doesn't cover these. So people who need the money, they need the diapers and they can't get them any other way.
0: That amazed me. Like when we started having kids, I never thought of it, how much diapers cost and Ooh. How many of them you need. Yeah. To your point, how many days does that 30,000 last? It's ridiculous. And it's just constantly changing mm-hmm. and changing and changing. And then where does that all go? It's like in a landfill. It's
2: crazy. But also,
0: crazy.
2: Like, where does it all come from? This little body is just producing all this waste.
0: There's that, too.
2: Like, what?
0: Yes. Kenny, thanks for keeping us somewhat informed.
1: That's what's happening.

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1: This is the TJ Show. You know, a few moments ago during the news, Kenny was sharing a story about a little girl who started collecting diapers, and now she's raising like 30-something thousand a year. And it made me think of a story how diapers saved me a whole lot of money, which is the reverse. There was a... And stop me if I told the story already. So we lived in an apartment building in Boston, and there was a guy

0: who, for some reason, during the winter, he left his windows open, and it froze the pipes in his apartment. And this is like, they would send out email after email, never leave your windows open if you're not in your apartment. Well, turns out the pipes split, and water just started gushing out of this guy's apartment, like from under the door. And this was on the floor that we lived on. It was just rushing out into the hallway, and people are slowly coming and going, oh, no, and they're turning back like there's a big wave, but it was just a little tiny wave.
1: But still, it's enough. Yeah.
0: And so I was like, well, that water will never get to my apartment. It was like all the way at the other side. Think of a big city building.
1: Yeah.
0: All the water starts slowly creeping towards us, and I'm like, oh, my goodness, this is going to come to my apartment. Mm. So I start putting towels out front, and they were just getting sopping wet. People started freaking out. Then they go, and they have a master key. They open the door, and the water had been like 2 or 3 feet high in the apartment. Like,
1: gosh.
0: It was that crazy. And so then everything started rushing out fast, and I did like a little like jig. I was like, oh! And
1: I went. Goodness.
0: So I noticed there was water that was actually coming through our apartment very slowly. And it was
1: like
0: starting,
1: under the door?
0: Yes. No, under the wall. Like, oh, through the wall.
1: That is a problem.
0: It was crazy. And so I go and I get, we have two big boxes of diapers. And for some reason, I thought, I'm just going to try this. I'm going to stuff it into the corner of the room. So the diapers, I lined the whole wall with diapers. They started slowly filling up like water balloons. And then every time—
1: It did what they're supposed to do.
0: Yep. And it was— I never knew how absorbent a diaper is. Mm-hmm. It can go much further than we usually see. And so I had about 50 diapers along the walls, and it was just absorbing water, and then I would trash it and run it down to the trash chute.
1: It served like sandbags. Like,
0: exactly.
1: Usually, like in Florida, hurricane preparation, you put out sandbags and things like that in front of your door, your garage door.
0: Yeah.
1: But you use diapers.
0: So they stopped the leak. And so we had our apartment assessed by like damaged people. Mm-hmm. They had to like bring people in with big fans. There was no damage done to our apartment other than like a little bit of water in our bathroom. And I thought, wow, all these years I've been complaining about the prices of diapers. They saved me tons of money. This is great. So I was talking about diapers. We were joking about them. But there's one good thing about diapers, way more absorbent than we ever could imagine. We also have a phone number that I want to give out here because we're at the end of the show. 877-RADIO-TJ. I encourage you to use it. Call us. It could be some great news happening in your life, some great news happening in your relationship, some great news happening in your job, or maybe something terrible happened. 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
1: I think back, I mean, there was like coaches who maybe talked about their faith in God, but yeah, I wasn't really wanting to hear it.
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1: I was in AA with the Diamondbacks, and our manager was Turner Ward. We'd go to the batting cage. You know, I'd hit early, take 50, 60 swings, work on my swing, and then we'd sit there for 20, 30 minutes and just talk about life. Of course, I started asking him about the reason he lives his life a certain way and why he believes something different than I did. First time I read anything in the Bible was with him, and that's probably the first time when my mind was open to where what the Bible says isn't, you know, isn't a lie. Jesus talks about how none of us can be perfect, and that's why we need him, and that to me was a message of truth. I think that's where my story of knowing Jesus starts.
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13: 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I'm your host, Kurt Wallace. I hope you're having a great weekend during this first week of fall. Can't believe it's already here. James 1:17 reminds us, every good and perfect gift is from above, coming down from the Father of the heavenly lights, who does not change like shifting shadows. On this weekend show, Michael Cochran from Cochran & Company is here to reflect on his college years. Zach Williams is here to look back on a turning point where he felt God's call. Ann Wilson shares the story behind a brand new song of hers called Who I Am to You. And Jamie McDonald is here to pass along some advice that she's recently received. Rachel James has the latest in Christian music news, and we'll hear a future hit from Peter Burton and that brand new song I was talking about just a moment ago from Ann Wilson. It's going to be a great show, and we're glad you're listening this weekend. Thank you so much. As we get things started with a brand new song on the countdown from Ryan Stevenson, here he is with This I Know.
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0: This I Know from Ryan Stevenson is the number 20 song. It debuts this week on the Weekend Top 20 Countdown. And if you're on the X app, we are too. We'd love to see you there. X app, Twitter, whatever it is, just follow us there at 20 Weekend. And now we're back to the countdown with Stars Go Dim and their new one called Holy.
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0: stars go dim. Holy, it's the number 19 song on the weekend Top 20 Countdown. And your buddies here at the Countdown are Instagram people. If you are too, we'd love for you to follow us under the name The Weekend Top 20 Countdown right there on Instagram. Now back to the Countdown we go with Brandon Lake and his buddy Nick Jonas. This is called The Author.
1: Number 18.

the author from Brandon Lake and Nick Jonas. It's the number 18 song on the weekend top 20 countdown. On last week's countdown, Jamie McDonald had the number 3 song, Ain't No Way. Ain't

0: really is Amazing Grace. Phil Wickham and Crowder, will they make it 4 weeks in a row at number one? Well, come on, stay with us and we'll find out together here on the Weekend Top 20 Countdown. We're coming up, it's the top 17 songs in the country and a future hit from Mr. Peter Burton. 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
0: 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Thank you for listening. I'm Kurt Wallace. And we're right back into the countdown with the lovely Leanna Crawford and her song, Thank God.
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0: Now it's time to take a look at a song that we think may be a future hit someday here on the Countdown. This weekend, it's a brand new song from Peter Burton. His song is called So Long, and it's our choice for this week's future hit on the Weekend Top 20 Countdown. 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

0: 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This is What If I Told You.
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1: 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Okay, stay with us. Still to come here on the countdown, the top 15 songs in the country. Michael Cochran from Cochran & Company is here to share some things that happened to him while he was in college. And Rachel James has the latest in Christian music news. 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
1: Thank you so much for joining us here on the Weekend Top 20 Countdown. I'm your host, Kurt Wallace. I hope you're having a good autumn weekend. It's already here. And in Lamentations 3, the writer says, "Yet this I call to mind, and therefore I have hope. Because of the Lord's great love, we are not consumed, for his compassions never fail. They are new every morning. Great is your faithfulness." And if you ever miss listening to the Weekend Top 20 Countdown here on this great radio station because you're out there enjoying the new mornings every morning, well, you can always catch up by checking out podcast and past shows. 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And we're back to the countdown with Cochran & Company. And recently, Michael Cochran of that group took a few minutes to talk to us about how his path changed while he was in college. Listen.
8: I began to, I think, maybe even meet Jesus for the first time in college, and began to read the Bible and go to Bible studies. And because I stopped doing some of the things that I was doing. I stopped, a lot of the heavy drinking and some of the drug stuff that I was into in high school and college. And I started, basically I got new friends, and I was hanging out at these Bible studies, and they were like, "Hey, you know, you want to play piano with us tonight at this worship thing?" And I was like, "Oh, I don't know if I'm the guy for that," you know. And but I did. I started playing music in the worship bands there. And as God began to work in my heart, I began to serve at a church part time with their worship in the town I was going to college in. And so all this time, God was using the things that I love, the things that I used to use for myself for vanity. God began using them to draw me to himself and to kind of create this path for me of, like, you know, it's what I wanted to do my whole life. And God knew that, and God put that desire in my heart, and he was just guiding that process of, okay, you think it's going to look like this, and I'm just going to shift it, and it's going to look like this, and you're going to work at a church, which I never, ever thought I would ever do.
1: Michael Cochran there, sharing how he felt God leading him in a new direction while he was still in college. I love that. Thank you, Michael. And speaking of Michael, of Cochran & Company, here he is with What Grace Can Do.
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0: What Grace Can Do, Cochran and Company at number 15 on the Weekend Top 20 Countdown. 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And we got a note this week from Gene Skelly from Wareham, Massachusetts, who sent us a note in response to her post about what's your favorite song right now. And Gene said it's so hard to rank them because they're all great songs, but she said The Author from Brandon Lake and Nick Jonas, that's top for her now. That is a pretty good song. Thank you, Gene. We appreciate you reaching out to us, and we're glad you're one of our Facebook friends, too. And if you'd like to be our friend just like Gene from Massachusetts and more than 15,000 other listeners, just go to facebook.com/weekendtop20countdown or look for the Facebook link on our website, which is weekendtop20countdown.com. And just like that, we're back to the countdown with Tasha Layton and her song Meet Me in the Valley.
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0: Rachel James has that for us.
2: Matthew West's new album, Jesus is King, is out now, and the final single he released before it may be the most personal thing he's ever written. It's called Younger Me, and Matthew wrote it entirely on his own, which feels fitting given what it's about. The song looks back on the moments that shaped his life and faith, finding God as a teenager, facing rejection in Nashville, meeting his wife, and building a family. Through all of it, he's pointing his younger self back to one simple truth. Trust God through every chapter, because Jesus was enough the whole time. It was the final preview of Jesus is King, which came out this past Friday. The album is built around a really compelling framework. 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Matthew is currently out on the Jesus is King tour through October 4th. Find out more at MatthewWest.com. I'm Rachel James with Music News.
0: 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And we're right back to the countdown with Jeremy Camp. Here he is with Revival.
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0: 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I'm Kurt Wallace. Coming up, we got the top 12 songs in the country, and Zach Williams is here to reflect on a turning point where he felt God's call in his life. 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
0: Welcome back to the Weekend Top 20 Countdown. I'm your host, Kurt Wallace. We're glad you're listening this weekend. And our toll-free comment line's available if you'd like to call right now. 888-295-SHOW is the number. Leave a comment or a question and we'll get back to you. The number is 888-295 and the word SHOW. Well, Zach Williams is up next on the show. And when we sat down to talk with Zach, he shared the story of how he became a Christian and gave up his career in mainstream music. Listen.
4: I kind of found this new passion. I started writing some music that felt faith-based. And I remember my wife invited me to go to a prison with her and share some of these songs. And for me, that was like the first time that God had really spoke to me and said, this is the songs, these are the people, these are the places, this is the music that I have for you to write. And that was kind of it for me. That was like the turning point in my life where I realized like God's got a special calling on my life for this music, and this is what I want to do with it. And the very first time I remember standing on stage and leading worship, it was just honestly the first time that I ever felt, you know, comfortable in my own skin. It was the first time I felt like, okay, I don't have to be this guy that I created to be. I can be who I was made to be and stand on this stage and just sing. And that, it's not a show. It's not about me. It's not about anything. It's just about this relationship that I have in this moment with God.
0: Zach Williams sharing how he pivoted his music career to pursue Christian music, and we are so glad he did. Speaking of Zach, he's up next on the countdown with his song, Wait For Me.
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0: Wait For Me, Zach Williams, in at number 12 on the Weekend Top 20 Countdown. And don't forget, each week we conduct an informal poll on our website. And this week we want to know this. The 57th Annual Dove Awards take place October 6th. Who's your pick for Pop Contemporary Album of the Year? Is it going to be Counting My Blessings from Seth Schlitter, Jamie McDonald, her self-titled album called Jamie McDonald, King of Hearts from Brandon Lake, Mount Zion from Josiah Queen, or Walk Through the Fire from Ben Fuller? Let us know who you think's going to win Pop Contemporary Album of the Year at WeekendTop20Countdown.com. And speaking of Brandon Lake, he debuts on the countdown this weekend with this one right here. It's How Good God Is.
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0: the highest debuting song of the year. Brandon Lake already at number 11 with How Good God Is, right here on the Weekend Top 20 Countdown. That's amazing. I'm Kurt Wallace. 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Thanks for doing that. Coming up, we got your top 10 favorite songs on our way to the number one song in the country. And Rachel James is back with more Christian music news, too. 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
2: Hey, thank you so much for including the Weekend Top 20 Countdown as a part of your weekend as we move from summer to fall. I'm your host, Kurt Wallace. And from the book of Joshua, we're reminded, have I not commanded you? Be strong and courageous. Do not be afraid. Do not be discouraged. For the Lord your God will be with you wherever you go. 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My buddy Kevin Davis there. What a great team there at KXOJ. Thank you, guys. And on the Family Radio Network up there in Wisconsin and Appleton, Green Bay, Milwaukee, Sheboygan, Eclair. 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And what a great team, including mornings with Doug, late mornings with Amanda, middays with Nikki, and afternoons with Paul. Thank you to the family for hosting the Weekend Top 20 Countdown every weekend there. 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